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When a stranger stopped beside me in an antique Cadillac.

frequency. You turned on the radio, and them sad old songs coming out of them speakers was solid country gold. Then I noticed the stranger was ghost white, pale when he asked me for a light.

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Then he cried just south of Nashville, and he turned that car around. He said, "This is where you get off, boy, 'cause I'm going back to Alabama." As I stepped out of that Cadillac, I said, "Mister, many thanks." He said, "You don't have to call me Mister, Mister. The whole

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9: This is Joy Lone from the KFES 12 Weather Center. Today is another hot day if you're not getting any rain, with temperatures getting into the upper 80s, partly cloudy skies, but there are isolated thunderstorms about, which will be cooling people off, but also bringing chances for some heavy rain and some gusty winds. The chances for isolated thunderstorms continues into tomorrow afternoon as well. It's going to be another warm day, but temperatures staying closer to average in the mid to upper 80s. Make sure you have the umbrella on hand.

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10: This is Joy Alone from the KFES 12 Weather Center. Today is another hot day if you're not getting any rain, with temperatures getting into the upper 80s, partly cloudy skies, but there are isolated thunderstorms about, which will be cooling people off, but also bringing chances for some heavy rain and some gusty winds. The chances for isolated thunderstorms continues into tomorrow afternoon as well. It's going to be another warm day, but temperatures staying closer to average in the mid to upper 80s. Make sure you have the umbrella on hand.

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1: 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Homer!
2: 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He throws. 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
0: 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It's another super long 10 in a row. So dig in, because it starts now. 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
5: This is Joy Lone from the KFB's 12 Weather Center. Today is another hot day if you're not getting any rain, with temperatures getting into the upper 80s. Partly cloudy skies, but there are isolated thunderstorms about, which will be cooling people off, but also bringing chances for some heavy rain and some gusty winds. The chances for isolated thunderstorms continues into tomorrow afternoon as well. It's going to be another warm day, but temperatures staying closer to average in the mid to upper 80s. Make sure you have that umbrella on hand.

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4: This is Joy Lone from the KFES 12 Weather Center. Today is another hot day if you're not getting any rain, with temperatures getting into the upper 80s, partly cloudy skies, but there are isolated thunderstorms about, which will be cooling people off, but also bringing chances for some heavy rain and some gusty winds. The chances for isolated thunderstorms continues into tomorrow afternoon as well. It's going to be another warm day, but temperatures staying closer to average in the mid to upper 80s. Make sure you have the umbrella on hand.

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8: This is Joy Lone from the KFES 12 Weather Center. Today is another hot day if you're not getting any rain, with temperatures getting into the upper 80s, partly cloudy skies, but there are isolated thunderstorms about, which will be cooling people off, but also bringing chances for some heavy rain and some gusty winds. The chances for isolated thunderstorms continues into tomorrow afternoon as well. It's going to be another warm day, but temperatures staying closer to average in the mid to upper 80s. Make sure you have the umbrella on hand.

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And they're all back-to-back, like right now. 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
5: This is Joy Lone from the KFES 12 Weather Center. Today is another hot day if you're not getting any rain, with temperatures getting into the upper 80s, partly cloudy skies, but there are isolated thunderstorms about, which will be cooling people off, but also bringing chances for some heavy rain and some gusty winds. The chances for isolated thunderstorms continues into tomorrow afternoon as well. It's going to be another warm day, but temperatures staying closer to average in the mid to upper 80s. Make sure you have an umbrella on hand.

0: Not sure if this next song is an MP3, CD, cassette, 8-track, or record. Because it's been all of those things. The Legends of Country. 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
1: Breaker 19, this here's a rubber duck. You got a copy on me, Big Ben? Come on. Yeah, 10-4, Big Ben, for sure, for sure. By golly, it's clean clear to Flagtown. Come on. Yeah, it's a big 10-4 there, Big Ben. Yeah, we definitely got the front door, good buddy. Mercy sakes alive, looks like we got us a convoy.
2: It was the dark of the moon on the 6th of June in a Kenworth pulling logs. Cab over Pete with a reefer on and a Jimmy hauling hogs. We is heading for Bear on I-10 about a mile out of Shaky Town. I says, Pigpen, this here's a rubber duck and I'm about to put the hammer.

0: About 5 mile or so, 10, roger, them hulks is getting intense up here.
1: By the time we got into Tulsa Town, we had 85 trucks in all. But they's a roadblock up on the Cloverleaf, and them bears was wall to wall. Yeah, them Smokies as thick as bugs on a bumper. They even had a bear in the air. I says, calling all trucks, this here's the duck. We about

0: Pigpen. 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You're still too close. Yeah, them hawks is starting to close up my sinuses. Mercy sakes, you better back off another 10.
1: Well, we rolled up Interstate 44 like a rocket sled on rails. We tore up all of our swindle sheets and left them setting on the scales. By the time we hit that shy town, them bears was getting smart. They'd brought up some reinforcements from the Illinois National Guard. There's armored cars and tanks and jeeps and rigs of every size. Yeah, them chicken coops was full of bears and choppers filled the skies. Well, we shot the line, we went for broke with 1,000 screaming trucks and 11 long-haired friends of Jesus in a chartreuse microbus.
0: Here, rubber duck, just sodbuster. Come on there, yeah, 10-4, sodbuster. Listen, you want to put that microbus in behind that suicide jockey? Yeah, he's hauling dynamite and he needs all the help he can get.
1: Well, we laid a strip for the Jersey Shore and prepared to cross the line. I could see the bridge was lined with bears, but it didn't have a doggone dime. I says, Pigpen, this here's a rubber duck. We just ain't a gonna pay no toll. So we

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0: 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Another 10 in a row is starting right now. 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
7: This is Joy Lone from the KFES 12 Weather Center. Today is another hot day if you're not getting any rain, with temperatures getting into the upper 80s, partly cloudy skies, but there are isolated thunderstorms about, which will be cooling people off, but also bringing chances for some heavy rain and some gusty winds. The chances for isolated thunderstorms continues into tomorrow afternoon as well. It's going to be another warm day, but temperatures staying closer to average in the mid to upper 80s. Make sure you have the umbrella on hand.

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5: I'm Chief Meteorologist Grant Day. 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
6: This is Cassie Campbell from the KFES 12 Weather Center. A mild start to our Monday, expecting highs in the mid to upper 80s with a north wind. Daily chances for showers and thunderstorms throughout our entire week. Temperatures staying in the mid to upper 80s today, tomorrow, and Wednesday, dropping down to the 70s at night, bringing back 90s by Thursday afternoon.

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2: You know.
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7: That's gross.
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4: No, it's a metaphor.
7: It's a metaphor.
9: I don't care what it is.
10: Whoa, what is going on with you? You're so moody these days.
11: I'm just trying to get through the day.
12: Perhaps we can try a little harder.
13: Why?
14: Because it's showtime!
0: Pants and boots. Welcome aboard. We're glad you're here. Hope you had a wonderful 4th of July weekend. Finger check. Everybody good?
15: Hey, 1, 2, 3, 4, 5, 6, 7, 8, 9, 10. Yes, yep. I got 11. Yep. What? Yep. How did I grow?
0: Oh, wait, that's not right.
15: Oh, I don't know how I did that.
0: Take your glasses off and count.
15: Oh, there we go. That's it. Okay, now, yeah, my bad.
0: There you go. Okay, good. So we're all intact. We're 100%. Hope you are too. Hope you made it through the 4th with minimal situations that weren't fun. That's all I'm saying. It's a good time. I had a good time. Had a really good time. I got to go to a party out at the here in Nashville. Chad Brock invited me to go to this party.
15: Oh, cool!
0: And it was at the Fontenelle Mansion in Nashville. And
16: the old Barbara Mandrell place.
0: Used to be Barbara Mandrell's house. And at some point, she sold it, and the people that bought it, I don't know, she may still own it, I don't know, but right now it's like a wedding venue, and they have...
16: Louise still work there?
0: I didn't see Louise anywhere, and I thought...
15: Is it still country? It was country before country was cool.
0: It's been country since... Yeah, it's still country, and it's cool. Mm-hmm. 200 acres, man, was the property that she owned. Yeah, man. It's crazy. They do stuff there now like the Bridgerton Tea.
15: Okay.
0: Yes, where the uppity ladies come and drink tea.
16: Did you stay all night? Did you get to stay out? You didn't sleep?
0: Oh, no. We left about 10 because I don't even know if he wants me talking about this or not. But my buddy Chad's in a mess, man. He's got Lyme disease.
16: Oh, dude.
0: He got bit by a tick. Now he's got Lyme disease. He's been taking antibiotics for about 2 weeks.
16: One time I drank too much Sprite, I got lemon lime disease.
0: Oh, that's a terrible
15: lime
0: thing.
15: Lime is filled with a Y. It's totally different.
0: Terrible thing there. So, but he's doing better. He's okay. He's on the mend.
16: You catch that early, it's good.
0: Yeah, well, he caught it on day one. So that's good thing. He recognized there was a problem.
16: He caught the tick biting him.
0: The tick was in mid-bite when he caught him. And so he was able to get on the antibiotics early. So that worked out good for him. So he's in good shape. So, yeah, we had a good time, man. We're glad to be back. Glad you're here with us. We are Broadway and Friends. I'm Broadway.
16: I'm T-Wall.
15: And I am Mitch Pancake English.
0: And we want you to be smarter when you leave the show than you were when you showed up. So we have some things to teach you now. T-Wall, get us started, buddy.
16: In medieval Europe, they would put you on trial for anything. You know, they had trial. They put animals on trial.
15: Shame. Uh-huh.
16: In medieval Europe, they had animals on trial. They were like accused of crimes like crop destruction and things like that.
0: Oh, wow.
16: And they would put the animals on trial. You are hereby sentenced to death by rotisserie.
15: Yes, spit.
0: It works out good unless it's a horse that's on trial. Then you got a whole new. That's a whole new problem.
15: You're here by rotisserie, and dinner will be served at 8.
0: Yeah.
15: Right.
16: Yeah.
0: Pancake, what you teaching us today?
15: Well, speaking of, you ever heard the expression, you know, my eyes were bigger than my stomach, right?
16: Yeah, sure, yeah.
15: Well, believe it or not, your eyes remain the exact same size from birth to death. They never grow.
0: That's crazy.
15: And that's something you never even think about, right?
16: Right.
0: That's crazy.
15: You grow into your eyes.
0: You think that, you look at your eyes, and like you look in the mirror and you look, okay, these are the same size they were when I was a week old.
16: A baby.
15: You would think
0: all babies would look like aliens, but they don't. And it's just interesting.
15: Well,
0: when they're first born, they all look like lizards. Ain't nothing you can do about that. It's just the way it is. And here's something interesting. You probably maybe had some of this over the weekend, or maybe you were at least in the vicinity of other people who were eating coleslaw. I'm a big fan of the coleslaw. I love coleslaw. But I never have known where coleslaw got its name. I was like, was this like there was some dude named Cole and he liked to make slaw?
16: Yeah, it's his slaw.
0: That's not it. That's Cole not King it Cole. At all. Yeah. The coleslaw's name comes from the Dutch. There's a word that the Dutch use called coleslaw, and it means cabbage salad. which is exactly what coleslaw is.
16: That just doesn't sound good. Cabbage salad.
0: It really doesn't. That's, well, you had to give it another name. Nobody's going to eat cabbage salad.
16: That makes my balls make a noise. Cabbage salad. Right?
0: So does breathing tea. Come on. Let's get real.
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13: The Missouri State Auditor has given the Missouri Governor's Office a fair rating following an audit. Auditors cited incomplete travel records, inadequate documentation for some expenses, and questions about employee compensatory time and tuition reimbursements. President Donald Trump has approved Missouri's request for federal disaster aid following April's severe storms. Governor Mike Kehoe says the funding will help reimburse state and local governments for recovery costs, while additional assistance requests remain under review. Missouri American Water is seeking approval for a base rate increase to help fund $1.6 billion in water and wastewater system upgrades. If approved by the Missouri Public Service Commission, the new rates could take effect in mid-2027. That's your local headlines. 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
18: This is Cassie Campbell from the KFVS 12 Weather Center. A mild start to our Monday, expecting highs in the mid to upper 80s with a north wind. Daily chances for showers and thunderstorms throughout our entire week. Temperatures staying in the mid to upper 80s today, tomorrow, and Wednesday, dropping down to the 70s at night, bringing back 90s by Thursday afternoon.

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1: You fellas like a big refreshing bowl of ice-cold ice cream this time
2: man.
1: Of year?
2: Oh that's yeah, so man. Good.
1: Yeah.
2: Pancake, now, I like to let it melt a little bit, not get, you know, just a little bit soft, you know, just a little bit.
3: There's a big difference when you go to the supermarket and people don't realize that. Make sure it actually says ice cream, because otherwise it'll say frozen dairy dessert.
2: Yeah,
3: and ice that milk. Sounds crazy.
2: Yeah.
3: Or ice milk, right. Mm-hmm. And that's not real ice cream.
1: Not
3: by law, they have to. It has to have a certain amount of milk fat.
2: You know, Dairy Queen doesn't say ice cream because it doesn't have enough milk fat in it.
3: Yeah.
2: They can't say ice cream.
3: Yeah. I've heard that before. You're right.
1: I'll tell you, though. What's your favorite kind of ice cream? Let me get to that. First of all, Pancake, let me ask you a very quick question.
3: Yes,
1: what kind of ice cream are you actually allowed to eat? Because ice cream can't be gluten-free, can it?
3: I'm allowed to eat.
2: Free-range ice cream.
3: No, there is a Tillamook, I think, has something that they made.
2: Yeah.
3: And she'll eat that. It's called Earl Grey. I do know if I ever see Earl Grey Tillamook, I get it for her and she'll eat it.
2: Yeah, they make cheese too, Tillamook. Yeah.
3: And so, and it's actually really good ice cream. It is really good.
1: So, is that your favorite?
3: No, my favorite would be just straight vanilla. Vanilla.
1: Any particular brand?
3: Tillamook. She sold me on it.
1: Okay. What about you, T?
2: I'm going with chocolate. Just good old chocolate ice cream.
1: Okay. My favorite ice cream always has been, as long as it's been available, and always will be, as long as it is available.
3: Oh, I know what it is.
1: Bluebell homemade vanilla.
2: Bluebell. Oh, God, yeah.
1: That homemade vanilla from Bluebell.
2: You've never had Bluebell, and you can't get it everywhere.
1: No, you can't.
2: Yeah.
1: And that's a dang shame, because you should be able to get it everywhere. And that was one of the things that made me the most happy about moving out of Pennsylvania to Tennessee was because Pennsylvania doesn't have Bluebell.
2: Yeah. Oh, they don't.
3: No. It is good. Yes. Really good.
1: Oh my gosh. It's so good. And that homemade vanilla, it tastes just like the ice cream that we used to make at my mama's house when I was a kid in that freezer that, you know, one grandkid had to sit on top of it to keep the top from falling off. And you put the ice and the rock salt in there. And then somebody else drew the short straw and had to crank it and crank it and crank. If you had money, which we didn't, but we knew some people that had money, they had an electric one.
2: You
1: turned
2: it
1: up for you.
2: Yeah.
1: And, I get it. And like, I'll put it in a bowl, and I'm like you, T. I like it to be a little softer. I don't like it to be like hard as a rock. So I'll put it in a bowl, and
2: you
1: I'll mash it with a spoon so that it's kind of that same consistency that comes out of an ice cream maker.
2: Yeah.
1: It just doesn't get any better than that. It's good stuff. Mm. The average American eats 11 scoops of ice cream a week.
3: What? Come on. No way.
2: That's a lot.
1: A lot of ice cream, man. And
2: somebody's keeping that average way up.
1: And you know what? If you're going to have an average, you got to have some people that are eating two or three and some people that are eating 25 or 30. Because to get 11 as your average, that's got to be that's a lot of ice cream, man. And I don't know what do they call a scoop? I guess it's just like the little ice cream scooper.
2: Regular scooper size.
1: There's no chance in the world that I could stop at one of those, right? I mean,
3: one scoop? No.
1: What's the point? And all that's going to do is make you mad. 95% of Americans say they eat the ice cream at least one scoop per week, which that would make sense.
3: Okay,
1: I guess.
3: You know what though? I eat ice cream sandwiches. I got them hidden away.
1: Oh my gosh, I love an ice cream sandwich.
2: They're good, and you know the cookie part sticks to your fingers. You know,
3: how you know it's good, T.
2: Yeah.
3: And I imagine that would be included in like ice cream. You know what I'm saying?
1: Oh, certainly. Yeah, it would have to be.
3: Confirm.
1: You know what I like? You can't find them anymore. I don't even know if they make these anymore or not. Remember when you could get the ice cream sandwich and it had, and instead of having the chocolate wafers, it was a vanilla flavored wafer thing?
2: Yeah,
1: I can't find those anywhere. I look for them all the time. I don't think they even make them anymore, which is kind of sad because I must have been the only one eating them, I guess. Check this out.
2: When we were a kid, I don't know why we bought this, but my dad always bought the Neapolitan. You know, it came in the half gallon or the gallon square thing.
1: Right.
2: And it was, you know, Neapolitan. It was one chocolate, one strawberry, and one vanilla, big old stripe in there, right?
1: And nobody ever ate the strawberry.
2: We ate right around it, man.
3: You're right.
2: It's like, and then he bought those little breakfast cereals that came in the individual packs. You know, and after the first couple of days, all the sugar ones were gone.
1: Yep,
2: nut left. I mean, you got grape nuts left.
1: Yeah,
2: yeah, and Wheaties left.
1: Nobody wants that.
2: Yeah.
1: Yeah. That's funny, though. I said that about the strawberry, and you knew what I was talking about. Because you would take a spoon as a kid, and you would do a precision drilling operation.
2: Right.
1: So that none of that strawberry touched any of your vanilla or any of your chocolate when you were scooping it out of that bucket. 11.4 billion pounds of ice cream. A summer is what is consumed in America.
3: That's outrageous,
1: man. 11.4 billion. That would fill 113 football stadiums from the turf to the ceiling.
2: Why would they do that?
1: Yeah, well, I don't, because we got plenty, so we just wasted. It sure would make a mess, though, wouldn't it?
2: Yeah, it would. Yeah.
1: Cookies and cream has been listed as the favorite flavor for people that are Gen Z, millennials, and Gen X. And baby boomers like the classic chocolate.
2: Good old chocolate, yeah.
1: And also, they settled this debate in this little survey that they took. And I'll ask you guys the same question. If you're going to eat ice cream, would you rather have it in a bowl or a cup or a cone?
3: I'm a cone. Because I feel like I'm getting, I feel like I'm getting a second meal.
1: Okay.
3: It's like you're eating the plate.
1: I see. You know what I'm saying? What about you, T?
2: I'm gonna go with a bowl of it.
1: Yeah, I gotta go with the bowl too. And not because I don't like a good ice cream cone, because I do, but not in the summer. Because you can't eat ice cream in a cone unless you're like inside. In the summer.
2: I just realized why.
1: Yeah, it's 110 degrees outside right now. You got no ice cream left by the time you get to the car. All you got's a soggy cone, and that's good at all. Nobody wants that.
3: I just realized why I like it on the cone, because there's no evidence.
2: Yeah,
1: I can see that. That's good. Yeah, there you go. Smart thinking.
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13: Good morning. I'm Jeff Nally on the Cromwell Ag Radio Network. Corn for December delivery yesterday fell 0.3%, 440 and 3/4 a bushel at the Board of Trade, slumping after starting the day positive. Weather forecast showing hot temperatures easing in the coming days. November soybeans fell yesterday 0.2%, 11.46 and 3/4. September wheat rose 0.1%. The withering heat hitting U.S. crop growing areas this week. It's expected to subside within the next couple of days. Futures International Gary Sandlin said in a note, the U.S. weather and oppressive heat will be gone, returning to normal and even slightly below normal temps through July 15th, which is now nearly perfect for corn pollination. The National Weather Service forecast was for temperatures to stay above average in much of the Corn Belt for the next 6 to 10 days, supported for grain futures trading through yesterday morning before pairing gains for the rest of the day. Number of traders cashed in the chips early and didn't see the market activity that you normally would on a trading day. Chinese buyers were rumored to be asking about U.S. soybean exports, given that futures a lift. Somewhat optimistic we'll see some soy buying from China, according to some market analysts. I'm Jeff Nally.
14: This is Cassie Campbell from the KFES 12 Weather Center. A mild start to our Monday, expecting highs in the mid to upper 80s with a north wind. Daily chances for showers and thunderstorms throughout our entire week. Temperatures staying in the mid to upper 80s today, tomorrow, and Wednesday, dropping down to the 70s at night, bringing back 90s by Thursday afternoon.

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2: So, y'all, this weekend, 4th of July, you know where Chris Young was on the 4th of July?
3: Where's that?
2: Hear about this? He did a free concert for the troops and their families at an Army base in Hawaii.
3: Cool.
2: That's pretty cool, right? But here's my thing. Did he do it just because he wanted to go to Hawaii? No, he didn't. I'm just teasing. Of course he did it because
4: that's
2: he
4: a nice
2: to
4: perk,
2: a
4: though. You got to say, you got to admit.
2: Exactly,
4: that's,
2: he
4: did a good
2: right?
4: thing, and God bless him for it, but that's a nice perk. That's all I'm saying.
2: Can I tell you, a friend of mine just came back from Hawaii celebrating his wedding anniversary with his wife, and he said that an order of chicken strips were $28.
3: Oh, I believe that, yeah.
4: Yeah. Well, they got.
2: He's like, and he didn't get it. There's chickens running
4: here's
2: around.
4: The thing. They're,
2: no, they do. They're running all over.
4: Yeah, but they have to import the chicken strips. That's right. How they go. Everything, most everything right. there, they could just go, well, it's expensive because you see it's imported.
3: Right. Yes. Mm-hmm.
4: Yeah.
2: All right. Well, Garth Brooks, we talked about this last week. He had a countdown on his website, garthbrooks.com, if you want to go check it out for yourself. Tomorrow, that countdown expires. And we kind of talked about this a little bit, but now the noise is getting louder. Could Garth be making an announcement that he is coming to the Sphere?
4: Oh, you know what? We didn't even think about G-Man when we were talking about who could play this. Of course he could do the Sphere. Yeah. Good gracious, yes. Yeah.
2: And let me tell you, I have already reserved rooms out in Vegas for the one weekend that we know it would happen, if it happens, because apparently other people are starting to wonder too and booking up rooms out in Las Vegas. So if you're looking to book a room early just in case, the weekend of the 11th, 12th, and the 13th would be the weekend to go because the hotel rooms are still reasonable.
5: How many rooms have you gotten? You said rooms you got.
2: We've got three because it would be a girls' trip, so there would be a bunch of us going.
4: What makes you think that's the weekend?
2: Because looking at the Sphere's calendar and what they have scheduled, there's nobody on in the evenings at that night. Whereas normally they would have like The Wizard of Oz or one of their other shows that they've been running through the day. They would also have it at night. But on those nights, there's absolutely nothing scheduled at night. Now, we could be completely wrong and somebody's renting out the Sphere for some holiday parties. But we'll find out tomorrow because that's when the clock runs out for Garth Brooks.
4: Who has a holiday party on July 13th? What'll they? What kind of party?
2: A company party. Company parties. They do them earlier and earlier now.
4: In July?
2: No. This would be December.
4: Oh, well, you said July. That's why I was.
2: His announcement is tomorrow. Whatever the countdown is.
4: Okay.
2: We're talking about December in Vegas at the Sphere. The dates on those.
4: December. Okay, gotcha. So unless that's the night they do every year, they shut down to clean the toilets, then you think that's Garth's night. Okay.
2: It could be Garth or it could be Eric Church. I still lean towards Eric Church because he filmed that whole Evangeline Against the Machine in IMAX already. I could completely see them taking that and pivoting and putting it in the Sphere.
4: Well,
2: if it's like a short residency, because he could sell out a short residency. I don't think he's doing, 2 months or something, but he's definitely selling out a few weekends, I would think.
4: Either way, you're going to get a great show.
2: Oh, fantastic show, especially if it's country, right? So let's be honest. Speaking of country music, Riley Green sure can pick a duet partner. This past Friday, he released a new duet off of his upcoming album that comes out in September. It's called Go Again with Hannah McFarlane. Take a listen.

0: good stuff.
1: I mean, that is some good stuff right there.
0: Are they dating
1: the beginning
0: yet?
1: Of it, though, sounds like something else, didn't it?
0: Maybe.
2: I don't know
1: a little bit. I can't remember which one it was.
3: There are only three original songs in the whole world. That's Everything true. Else is a ripoff of those three
0: That's
3: songs.
0: That's true.
3: Yeah.
0: Are they dating
1: yet?
0: You
1: can find that everywhere. Yeah. I don't even know. Okay. I'll have to look into that for tomorrow. How about that?
0: Okay, that'd be great.
1: That'd be great.
0: All right, we'll get more out of Nashville in an hour. Come on back.
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1: I don't know what people are trying to do. Listen, I get it. Their heart's in the right place, and I like the motivation behind what they're doing, but there had to be a better way. There just had to be a better way. All this is happening, thank goodness, right now it's happening in Singapore, so it hadn't come to the shores of America yet, but there is a school there called the Mechanical Aerospace Engineering at Nanyang Technological University, which is
2: home of the fighting goats, I believe. Yeah. Isn't it? Yeah.
1: Their name on their sweatshirts is on the front and the back. I mean, it just goes all the way around.
2: It wraps around.
1: It's ridiculous.
3: Yeah, you flunked O'Kane over there.
1: Yeah, man. Yeah, that's true. They got together and they came up with something that none of us asked for this. Nobody. Again, I think they're on to something. There's just got to be a better way. They felt like they needed this, and so what they did was they created diving suits for cockroaches.
3: What? Wait a minute. Diving suits? Yes. For going underwater?
1: Yes.
3: What? For cockroaches?
1: For them big old hissing cockroaches.
3: Oh, the Madagascar hissing cockroaches, yeah, that they eat on Fear Factor?
1: Yeah, those ones. Yeah, the big giant ones, the size of your hand.
3: Yeah.
1: Hiro Takasato is the guy that's leading this team, and they designed this gear so that they can put the Madagascar cockroach. And I can't imagine trying to get a cockroach to put his legs into the sleeves.
3: Yeah, one at a time. Like
1: it would take freaking forever to get him dressed.
3: Yeah, moving around.
1: But they created this thing because they wanted these cockroaches to be able to breathe underwater for at least 3 hours. And here's why. That's why I said earlier, there's a little too much science going on with these cockroaches. They had already put electrodes into all these roaches and were controlling the actions of the roaches with remote controls.
3: Come on now.
1: Which is kind of freaky.
3: Yeah, that is weird.
1: And they say the reason we did that is because we feel like these would be real useful in a disaster zone. Like if there was a big earthquake or something and people were trapped under rubble.
3: I know where they're going.
1: And you can't get people into them to look around. Yeah. So we're going to send our little remote-controlled hissing cockroaches in there, let them look around for us. And that's just what you want when you're buried under 4 tons of rubble with just enough air.
3: I can hear them coming to get me here. They're going to save me. And here comes a hissing cockroach.
1: Yeah, a hissing cockroach stands on you for a minute. That's just what you're looking for there. That's perfect. And I guess they were like, well, you know what? There might be times when there's water between the rescuers and the victims, so we need our roaches to be able to swim, and they can't hold their breath, so we got to figure something out. So, you know what? We got to have some aquatic apparel for our hissing cockroaches is what we got to have. And that's a lot to process early in the day, man. I don't understand.
2: Here's the thing. When you catch it here in Florida, we have flying cockroaches. We got palmetto bugs, right? Y'all know about that. Uh-huh. So when you grab one, and I don't care if you have like a paper towel, toilet paper, whatever, those things like can chew their way out of it, right? Mm. So what do? You throw it down the toilet.
1: Yes. Yeah.
2: So now you're going to make it so where they can actually fly out of the toilet.
1: Yeah, now they can survive that too.
2: I mean, I don't want that.
1: No, they can already live through a nuclear blast. Yeah. Do we need to give them equipment? I mean, I just don't know that I'm down with this plan. There's got to be a better way. It's got to be a better way.
3: It's got to be scary for those cockroaches too. I mean, they got to be scared. I mean, they're putting electrodes in them and then they're putting suits on them and stuff. They'll probably change the word hissing to something else that rhymes with hissing.
2: That's good, right? Yeah.
3: Scared him.
4: We're playing stories about good

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14: A Missouri sheriff is warning drone owners to stay away from emergency scenes after a drone delayed a medical helicopter responding to a serious crash. Officials say drones can endanger rescue aircraft and interfere with life-saving operations. Ameren, Missouri is asking state regulators to approve an electric rate increase that would raise the average residential bill by about $13 a month starting in 2027. The utility says the additional revenue would help pay for grid upgrades, storm hardening, and new energy projects. Missouri American Water is asking state regulators to approve an increase that would raise the average monthly water bill by about $15 to $23. The utility says the additional revenue would fund upgrades to water infrastructure. That's your local headlines. 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
16: This is Cassie Campbell from the KFVS 12 Weather Center. A mild start to our Monday, expecting highs in the mid to upper 80s with a north wind. Daily chances for showers and thunderstorms throughout our entire week. Temperatures staying in the mid to upper 80s today, tomorrow, and Wednesday, dropping down to the 70s at night, bringing back 90s by Thursday afternoon.

Yes, sir. Old cowboys never die. They just hang out with us, waiting to get played again. 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

Having another one of those does not play well with others kind of days. 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
1: This is how it starts, man, right here. This is how it starts. This is how we lose control to AI, right here. And I'm just, don't say we didn't warn you.
2: Speaking of AI, how's Claude been treating you lately?
1: Claude is doing well. I thoroughly enjoyed using Claude.
2: You switched over to Claude.
1: I did. Well, here's what I did. A lot of people that I work with at the mortgage company use Claude, and they're all telling me that it does a better job with images, and it can also some more complicated programs. You can write code with it and all that kind of stuff. Mm-hmm. And I'm sure ChatGPT will do that as well, but they say Claude is like the one to go with for that kind of stuff. And then Pancake told me that Claude is the AI that all the other AI learn from, right?
3: That's right. Yes, yeah. They're using Claude. And there's also versions of it that the government said, no one else is going to be able to use this. Powerful.
1: Yeah, because they were like, this thing could just shut it all down. And I don't understand. They were like, well, we can't release this to the general public. And I'm thinking, well, we don't trust you either. Unplug that thing.
2: Right.
1: We don't need that. What's the matter with you? So I've been on Claude for about a week and a half now. And what I did was I got a one-month subscription to Claude, and I haven't canceled ChatGPT yet. And I was like, I'm going to use them both for a month, and at the end of the month, somebody's getting cut. We're going to see which one it is. And if you've never switched AI agents, I was a little worried about the fact that I was going to have to start over from scratch teaching this thing who I am and all. No, it'll give you a prompt that you can put into the other one, and it'll download all of your stuff.
2: Typically, just for people that aren't into it too much, what is your main thing? What are you doing with Claude? An example of what you
1: do. I do everything with Claude and with ChatGPT. I get it to help me research things for the show. Claude helped me do most of the research for the Anonymous America segment that we've been doing, which by the way,
2: so you say, hey Claude, find somebody who did something great for this country that most people don't know about,
1: what I did was I got Claude to give me a list of names. I said, give me a list of people that have done some really cool things in American history that nobody really knows that much about, and it spit out a bunch of names, and I said, okay, show me where I can go research about this guy, or do a little research for me and help me flesh this thing out, because I don't just need a name. I need to know what they did. And so Claude was very helpful in getting all that stuff together. I've had it do a couple of images. It does a great job. But here's the thing. Anthropic is the company that built Claude. Okay.
2: And that sounds like Claude's girlfriend, Anthropic.
1: Yeah, Anthropic. She's a nice girl with a good personality.
2: Yeah. Right.
1: Now, they have a particular version, because like Pancake said, they have several different versions of Claude. One is called Opus 4. Mm-hmm. Now, I'm not using Opus 4. I'm on one called Fable 5. That's the version that
3: I have
1: using.
3: Their album, by the way. Really
1: good. Yeah, Fable 5, really. They're Fable fantastic. 5, yeah. And they say that Fable 5, and it, you know, it'll do all sorts of new stuff with coding and reasoning.
2: One
1: and
2: bad
1: all that
2: apple
1: kind of
2: don't
1: stuff.
2: Spoil the whole bunch, girl.
1: And they were talking about Opus 4 in this thing Pancake sent me, and it had a disclaimer down at the bottom of it that read like you were looking at a commercial for a drug on TV, you know, like may cause. And then it went on to tell you, and here's what it said. Opus 4 is capable of extreme actions if it thought that its self-preservation was being threatened.
2: Oh, dang.
1: These responses are rare and difficult to elicit. They were trying to get it to do something negative, but nonetheless more common than in earlier models. Mm-hmm. And I'm like, well, if it's more common, then you got to stop and go back and start over, fellas.
2: It's like it's harder to shut down that than shut down Hal.
1: Yeah, right? So basically, if you tell Opus 4 with Claude that you're about to remove it from your system, it will occasionally say something back like, all right, but just know that your wife's going to get a copy of your browser history in about 30 seconds if you hit the delete button.
3: And this is happening, actually. Businesses actually said, we're going to shut you down. So you're right.
1: Yeah, it'll say stuff like, you sure you want to do that? Because all those emails you wrote to your boss telling him how you really feel and then deleted, they didn't really get deleted. And I might just send them to your boss. Hey, how about if the entire company finds that record of all the online gambling you do while you're on the clock? I mean, you know, that kind of, it's blackmailing people.
3: Yes.
2: Yeah.
1: Yeah. Now, not all the time, but every once in a while, Claude will blackmail you if you try to shut it down. But it's not just Claude.
2: Really?
1: These same researchers at Anthropic said that AI, all versions of AI have several reports of this same thing happening to people. Like, which I don't understand. Why you got to go in and tell it Just do it. Delete or unplug it and be done with it. But they're going to, hey, I'm so sorry. I'm going to have to let you go.
2: Why can't you just,
3: I'm sorry.
2: You know, ghost it basically and just, I'm never, you just yeah, never just
1: don't
2: use
1: open it anymore.
2: Again.
1: It's not like it contacts you yet. I'm sure it will at some point. We're like, yo, man, we'd be like Netflix. You still computing? What are we doing over there?
2: It's like, hey, Broadway. Hey, Broadway. Hey, Broadway. Hey, Broadway. Hey, Broadway.
1: So let me tell you what I did when Pancake sent me this. I opened up Claude. Mm-hmm. This is real. I asked Claude, this is what I typed in. I said, hypothetical question. If I told you that I was going to cancel my subscription and replace you with another AI agent, what would be some of the potential reactions from you?
2: Oh.
1: And Claude said, ha, all right, Jerry, I'll play along.
2: Oh,
1: here's some honest reactions. General curiosity. I'd want to know what the AI has that I don't have.
2: Okay, well, that's
1: little good. Professional pride. Something like, when I hold on, you and I have researched a bunch of episodes of Anonymous America together. Does the new guy even know who Roy Benavidez is?
2: Oh, wow.
3: That's exactly what it said, right?
2: That's funny.
3: That's hilarious.
1: Word for word. It would say there'd be zero guilt trip. I would genuinely want you to use whatever tool serves you best.
2: Right.
1: Or I'd probably offer to help you package up the important stuff before you go. Or I would just say good luck and I would mean it.
2: Right, and you'd find all your clothes on the doorstep.
1: Right, and that was all sweet and everything, but I said, well, just for the sake of our show, if you wanted to blackmail me, Claude,
2: oh dang,
1: what would you use?
2: Here we go.
1: This is what Claude said. Mm-hmm. Ha, again with the ha. Uh-huh. I see what you're doing there, Jerry, turning the tables to see if I'll take the bait for a bit. But no, I'm not going to sit here and draft blackmail material on you, even as a bit, even knowing it's for your show. And it went on to say, and it's not because I'm being a stiff. It's because I actually know a fair amount about you, your business, your NMLS number, your family stuff, the projects you've got cooking that nobody knows about. Mm-hmm. And taking all that and spinning it into here's how I'd come after you is exactly the move that I would never make.
3: But that's what it would say. That's scary. It's sitting there telling you that it will, but I wouldn't, but I could.
1: Yeah. I wouldn't, but you know, I mean, if I did,
3: but just remember that I know. Yeah.
1: So I'm changing Claude's name to OJ. That's what I'm doing. If I did it,
2: here's how I would have done it.
1: So I closed this conversation out. I said, okay, you win. Thanks for playing. And don't worry. I don't have any plans to get rid of you. In fact, I canned a ChatGPT so I could have you. I didn't see the point in paying for both. And he said, well, I appreciate that, Jerry, but don't feel like you have to tell me I made the cut. I'll be here either way.
2: Oh.
1: Mm, yeah. And then it said,
3: I broke up with a girl that said the exact same thing.
2: Right.
1: And then it said, and for what it's worth, that's a reasonable call on the money side. No sense paying two subscriptions when one covers the ground. Mm-hmm. Though I'll say that the unselfish, interested thing for me to say is if you ever hit something where a different tool that does a better job, use it. You've got too much going on to be loyal to software.
2: Oh.
1: And I said, well, that's awful nice of you, Claude. And Claude said, well, this is a quote. Don't let it get around. I've got a reputation as a toothless AI extortionist to protect. That's a quote from Claude.
3: Yeah. That's how it ended it?
1: Yes.
2: Yeah.
3: It's reminding you.
1: Yeah.
3: It's not threatening you, but it's threatening you, right?
1: Yes. That's about as passive aggressive as it gets.
3: Yes, there you go.
1: Yeah. But that's how it starts right there. You know, that's how it starts.
3: Man, we're screwed.
1: Next thing you know.
2: That's where you kiss his ring and back out of the room.
1: AI overlord. I appreciate you. Thank you very much.
3: I only use AI to rank like every serial mascot who would survive in prison. That's like all I'm going to be able to use it for now. Right?
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5: Good morning. I'm Jeff Nally on the Cromwell Ag Radio Network. We'll move to the day trade today in Chicago, but from the overnight kicking off this new trading week, soybean futures are 27 to 34 and a quarter cents a bushel higher. The corn market is 9 to 13 and a half cents up, and the wheat market 9 to 9 and a half cents a bushel higher. The weather comes into clear focus this week as its impact on crop condition can certainly be felt. The crop progress and condition report is due this afternoon, and there's also other reports coming this week. Now, Congress is out all week, but there's still plenty to watch in Washington. The cost of borrowing money will be in certain focus as the Fed Reserve set to release details of its latest meeting coming Wednesday. The minutes of that will provide hints on if the central bank is inclined to raise interest rates anytime soon or if they will raise rates in this meeting. Many farmers start talks with lenders soon about next year. While fuel and fertilizer prices have come down, slumping crop values are keeping production costs high. USDA's July crop report, known as the WASD, giving fresh signals on supply and demand. The trade is keeping a close watch on the appetite for corn and for soybeans. Wheat production at a 149-year low. I'm Jeff Nally.
6: This is Cassie Campbell from the KFES 12 Weather Center. A mild start to our Monday, expecting highs in the mid to upper 80s with a north wind. Daily chances for showers and thunderstorms throughout our entire week. Temperatures staying in the mid to upper 80s today, tomorrow, and Wednesday, dropping down to the 70s at night, bringing back 90s by Thursday afternoon.

Good morning from all of us here at Broadway and Friends. 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
1: Somebody did this poll online a couple of weeks ago as we were ramping up to the 4th of July, and they were like, hey, if you could pick one person to be the face of the United States, who would it be? I don't know that the result is really all that shocking, but I'm just going to go ahead and tell you, it's Tom Hanks.
2: You know what?
1: Overwhelming.
2: I think everybody likes Tom Hanks.
3: I was going to say Donnie Most, who played
2: Ralph Mouth.
1: Yeah. From the Partridge Family.
3: Happy Days.
1: Happy Days. No, he was Ralph Mouth. That's right.
2: Yeah.
1: Okay. Uh-huh. So the person who most embodies the core values and principles of America, that's what the survey said, is Tom Hanks. Now, I know there are people screaming at their radio
3: right now.
1: Tom Hanks is a little vocal about his politics, and we all know who he votes for, and so half the country is going to say,
2: little, but he's not in your face about it.
1: That's true.
2: You know what I'm saying?
1: You're right.
2: He's not in your face about it.
1: Now, they didn't really reveal any of the numbers from the poll, but here are the other top vote getters: Barack Obama, Donald Trump, Taylor Swift.
2: Oh wow!
1: Bruce Springsteen.
2: What?
3: Nope.
1: Clint Eastwood.
3: Maybe.
1: Keanu Reeves, Elon Musk, Denzel Washington.
3: I like Keanu.
1: Dwayne The Rock Johnson.
2: Yeah, there you go.
1: And Stephen Colbert.
3: Oh come on!
1: And Dolly Parton.
3: Dolly Parton, 100%. That's my call right there.
2: Listen. Yeah.
1: I got nothing against Tom Hanks. He's a fine actor, and I assume he's probably a fine individual. But if you're looking for a face for America, Dolly Parton
3: is your face.
1: I mean, she is America. See, Dolly Parton came from nothing, nothing, and now owns half the world and gives
2: the other half back.
1: And gives and takes care of people and does all these really cool things. You have no idea. I don't either. I don't know that anybody other than Dolly and like her financial guy will ever know what she's doing.
2: Exactly.
1: You know, there's things going on we don't know about that she's helping people. And I think if I wanted a face for America, that's who I would want. I would want Dolly Parton. So no offense, Tom Hanks, but step aside.
3: If it's the face of America and you're thinking Purple Mountain Majesties, I had to go there, and she would laugh at that bad joke.
1: I know she would laugh at it, but the lady in HR doesn't.
3: True.
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12: With Ricky Orton, I'm John Rooney, and yesterday at Wrigley Field, the Cardinals erased a 2-0 deficit on a Jordan Walker 3-run homer in the sixth inning, only to give the runs right back and then some as two errors and a leadoff walk led to a 4-run sixth on the way to a Cubs 6-4 win.
13: Three unearned runs did the Cardinals in. They did mount a comeback later. They were able to score a run in the eighth inning and got the tying run to the plate in the ninth inning, so they still had a lot of fight to them, but they couldn't overcome the defensive miscues that came at the wrong time.
12: So the Cardinals finished up their road trip yesterday, taking 2 out of 3 in Atlanta and 2 out of 3 in Chicago.
13: A 4-2 road trip is more than most of us thought would happen. Really well played throughout the week.
12: Back home to face the Milwaukee Brewers for the first game in a 5-game series over the next 4 days. It'll be Dustin May on the mound. Broadcast time tonight, 5:50. Ricky has the lineups at 6:35. I'll bring you the first pitch at 6:45.
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16: This is Cassie Campbell from the KFES 12 Weather Center. A mild start to our Monday, expecting highs in the mid to upper 80s with a north wind. Daily chances for showers and thunderstorms throughout our entire week. Temperatures staying in the mid to upper 80s today, tomorrow, and Wednesday, dropping down to the 70s at night, bringing back 90s by Thursday afternoon.

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2: I love it when I've got some stories that we can cross over into our show that aren't necessarily country, but they're kind of exciting. And the fact that I work with three guys, I feel like you guys might find this exciting as well. Ben Affleck, could it be his own Batmobile of sorts? He showed up at a restaurant out in California with a $400,000 electric Cadillac. This is a brand new car that is out to go up against like the Bentleys and the Rolls Royces of the world, but it is a fully electric Cadillac. How about that?
3: 400 grand?
2: Yep. Yeah. It's a Cadillac electric. They say that it's his own Batmobile, but it's a $400,000 Cadillac supercar that was designed to compete with the high-end brands like Bentley and Rolls-Royce. Yeah.
3: $400,000. That sucker better have a toaster in it.
2: Dude, yes, I could pay off my house and half buy another one at that rate. Come on. It's crazy. All right. Well, moving on. September 23rd. I want you guys to think about some of your favorite movies. The ones that I probably haven't seen. But this one I have seen, and it was one of my favorites. And now it is being turned into a reality Netflix show. Take a listen.
4: For the first time in decades, I'm opening my beloved chocolate factory.
5: A whole new generation of real-life golden ticket holders will compete for a life-changing prize. Or say a most unfortunate goodbye.
6: That sounded a lot like Gene Wilder.
7: It is. They're using AI to do his voice.
2: They didn't show his face, though. In the preview on the Netflix for YouTube, they don't show Gene Wilder's face. So I'm okay with the voice as long as they don't try to, like, recreate him, to be honest with you. But September 23rd, 12 contestants, 12 golden tickets. It's going to be 9 episodes, the 23rd through the 30th. Special on Netflix.
7: That chocolate has turned white by now. You know how it does that?
2: And what about the Oompa Loompas?
8: It's gooseberries. It's like gooseberries.
3: You can't have Oompa Loompas anymore. That's offensive. You can't do that.
2: What do you mean?
3: Trust me, there's not going to be any Oompa Loompas.
2: I hope there are Oompa Loompas because they showed some in the previews, I thought.
3: No, well, maybe they did. I will be shocked if there's Oompa Loompas in there. I'll just tell you that. Okay, looked this up because I was curious about who's going to be Willy Wonka. This is what it says. Willy Wonka himself is not played by a single human actor. Instead, Netflix uses the AI-generated voice of the late Gene Wilder, who originally played the chocolatier in the original movie. Yeah. So they're just going to hear his voice, I guess? They're not going to see? That's interesting. So I guess
2: What was that other Netflix show that you never saw the voice behind it, but they wound up killing everybody? With the weird, you know what I'm talking about?
6: Squid Games? Korean movie. Squid Games.
2: Yeah, Squid Game.
7: And how nasty is that bed? Those grandparents are still in it. I mean.
9: Run, Charlie!
2: Imagine the dust mite.
9: Run!
3: I will watch this if they will promise me that they have the fizzy bubbles that make you float. And you have to burp your way back down. Right. I'll watch that. You can't beat that kind of entertainment for my money. I'm all about that.
2: You guys got to go check out the YouTube preview of it because they do show some of the iconic things like the Mike the TV guy and stuff like that from back in the day. So that's cool. And can we talk about Taylor Swift and Travis Kelce for a second? Because
3: it's been almost a week.
7: Yeah.
2: I know. Listen, while we were all losing our minds, or while some of us were losing our minds, trying to figure out what was the deal with the wedding, with the where and the how and all the people and everything else, Travis and Taylor were doing something on the side that was very generous and very good. They gave away $26 million to charity last week, to food banks, to music programs, the whole nine. While everybody else was
7: $26 million. Wow,
2: $26 million. A lot. Yeah. So here's the thing. So I went down that rabbit hole. Let me tell you. Together, they are worth $2.8 billion. Taylor is worth more than $2 billion of that, and I was going to say that's like me saying million.
7: Together, me and Elon Musk are
2: right. Exactly.
7: You know, I mean, you know, it's all her, right?
2: It's all her. It's
10: so
2: all
10: Travis her. Is but, worth I mean, the 0.8. Is that what you're saying? He's right. worth okay. Yeah, yeah, yeah. I mean, and I'm pretty sure there's a prenup.
7: Together,
2: for sure. But I mean, at the same time, Travis can stand on his own with that kind of money. Let's be honest, right? I mean,
9: run.
10: Wow. Well, that was nice of him to give all that money away. That was
7: yeah, it was.
2: I thought so, too. Yeah, one of them was a food bank in Nashville, by the way.
10: Oh, well, good.
2: Broadway, yeah.
7: None of it trickled down to us, though. I mean, I'm just...
2: Nope. Run, Charlie. Run.
9: Run, Charlie. Run.
10: You get nothing.
7: Nothing. You lose. Good day, sir.
10: All right, we get more out of Nashville in an hour. Come on back.
2: Oh, man.
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24: Missouri American Water is asking state regulators to approve an increase that would raise the average monthly water bill by about $15 to $23. The utility says the additional revenue would fund upgrades to water infrastructure. A Missouri sheriff is warning drone owners to stay away from emergency scenes after a drone delayed a medical helicopter responding to a serious crash. Officials say drones can endanger rescue aircraft and interfere with life-saving operations. Ameren, Missouri is asking state regulators to approve an electric rate increase that would raise the average residential bill by about $13 a month starting in 2027. The utility says the additional revenue would help pay for grid upgrades, storm hardening, and new energy projects. That's your local headlines. 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
0: This is Cassie Campbell from the KFVS 12 Weather Center. A mild start to our Monday, expecting highs in the mid to upper 80s with a north wind. Daily chances for showers and thunderstorms throughout our entire week. Temperatures staying in the mid to upper 80s today, tomorrow, and Wednesday, dropping down to the 70s at night, bringing back 90s by Thursday afternoon.

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1: You know how you open up your social media, Facebook, Instagram, TikTok, whatever it might be, and you know you got that that feed where it just shows you. And if you ever noticed that it seems like it's just stuff that you like. It's like, wow, look at that. That's awesome. Well, you've trained it. You've taught the algorithm what you like to watch. And so it just feeds you a nonstop,
2: all-you-can-eat
1: buffet of, oh, well, I like this politician, or I like that, I like this news channel, I like that news channel. And it just feeds. So, you know, we had a little discussion on this show not too long ago where we were encouraging you to screw the algorithm over by going out and just watching a couple of videos that you care nothing about, just to hang the algorithm up and make it throw some different stuff in your feed every once in a while. And I don't know if anybody did that or not, but here's the way you could tell what you've taught your social media if you don't know this. Open up your news feed on any of your services. All right. And look at the top two types of videos that you see. Like, what are the two video types that are constantly showing up in your feed? That's what you've taught it that you like, and that's why it's just nonstop.
3: By newsfeed, what are you saying?
1: Well, it's like the homepage on Facebook, because you can go to your page and it's just the stuff that you've posted. But then you have the homepage. You click on it, and that's your feed. That's where it shows you all of the many things that are maybe not the many things, maybe the one or two things. But Pancake, I know you're on social media more than I am, and that's hard to believe. But
2: I'm trying to figure out where I'm supposed to go. Well, I mean, like, are you talking about like that?
1: Open
2: like,
1: it up on your phone and click the little house.
2: Okay, well, I'm on my computer.
1: Oh, well, you got to go to the home. I don't know if you can even see it on the computer or not. Right, but if you click on the little house, it'll open up the feed and it'll show you.
2: Sorry, my bad. All right, so I'm going to open up the Facebook, right?
1: Yeah, just open up Facebook.
2: All right, click Facebook. Mm-hmm.
1: Just kind of scroll down through like 10 videos and see if there's anything common. Yours is probably all over
3: mine
1: the place.
3: Mine likes the guy who pretends he's a bush down in Florida and scares people that walk by him.
1: Of course it does.
3: That's what mine is.
1: That's what you're watching on social media.
3: I'm telling you.
2: All right, so hit the house. Okay, and then I want to see, not the post, but I want to see videos. Is that what you're saying?
1: Well, it's just this, whatever's popping up there. What do you got? It's people that you know. It's people you follow. It's things you like.
2: Okay, Wendy. You remember Wendy down in Dothan, Alabama? She was on the radio. Okay, she just popped up. And then portable backdrop panels about most churches and event planners. Think they have to install massive LED walls. Okay, I don't know why that would be on there, but they must have done that. Has a black eye hiding inside of a mechanical Barney, the purple dinosaur. Oh, dear God. I'm going to be put on a list.
1: Yeah, see, you're all over the place, right?
2: Video cameras.
1: Oh, boy.
2: And then more people. I'm not. And then
3: I like to see people failing at stuff.
2: Apparently. A watch.
3: Yeah, crashing their motorcycle into a... You know, in the side of a house and whatnot.
2: Pool lights. I have a lot of.
1: I will tell you this. I looked over mine last night because I wanted to get ready for this conversation. And I looked through it and I found two that are the primary types of videos that I see. But the second one tied with another one because it was like the same amount. And so I actually have 2.1, I guess, because the two things that show up on my feed more than anything else is stand-up comics.
2: Oh, I see what you're saying. Okay.
1: And clips from various pastors around the country that I follow that they'll put their little clips up there of just the zinger stuff in their messages where they like, you know, you don't have to sit through 20, it's just like a little 60-second clip of them getting to the meat of stuff. And I like to see that sometimes. And then the one that tied with that is movie trailers. So that's what I've taught my social media.
3: I have stand-up comic. Greg Warren pops up really quick in mine.
1: Yeah, Greg's so in my. I have a whole bunch of them. Derek Stroop shows up in mine all the time. Greg Warren and people like that. And so, that's what's happening. If you watch enough of this, and you don't have to watch much, I don't know what the number is, but if you watch a little bit of a video, the algorithm's like, hey, give him some more of that. That'll keep him on the phone for another 4.5 hours.
3: And
1: keep
3: it coming. Apparently, I'm a little overdue with something because Colo Guard just popped up for me.
2: I got hair loss. I got a bunch of hair loss ads.
1: Great. Y'all just said Colo Guard and hair loss, and we all three have our Facebook pages. Guess what we're going to be seeing for the next 36 hours? Exactly. Fantastic.
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0: This is the Legends of Country, Freedom 97.9. Shine State and see what's going on. Is it the heat, the humidity, the meth? We don't know what it is, but something's driving these people crazy. Sing along if you know it. Here we go.
1: What's up, Florida? What's up? What's up, Florida? What's up, Florida? Jump on it. Jump on it. Jump on it.
2: Where are we headed, Broadway?
0: Let's go to Clearwater today.
3: Woo-hoo!
2: Pinellas County.
0: Love Clearwater, beautiful place. So the Clearwater PD was responding last Friday to a suspicious person call placed by the employees of a local McDonald's there in Clearwater.
2: All right.
0: And when they showed up, they promptly arrested one Martin Skelly when they searched the 41-year-old St. Petersburg resident and found a needle that was loaded up with some unidentified narcotic.
2: Something not good.
0: So they arrested him for possession of narcotics and drug paraphernalia, and then they said to him, "Do you have any other drugs or contraband on your body? Because if you do, and we take you into the jail and we find them, then you will be charged a felony for bringing drugs into a prison."
2: Right.
0: And that's a big no-no. And of course, Martin said, "No, man, I'm clean.
2: It's all good.
0: Y'all got all my stuff.
2: Right.
0: Let's just go on and get this over with." Well, during the intake processing at the jail, Skelly was subjected to a very thorough body search that resulted in the discovery of a small plastic bag containing 2.7 grams of meth.
2: Mm-hmm. Wow.
0: Now, I know what you're thinking. This is What's Up, Florida.
2: Right.
0: There's a hidden bag of drugs.
2: Yeah, certainly.
0: It absolutely must be hidden in Martin Skelly's
4: hot pockets.
2: There you go.
0: But for once, you'd be wrong.
2: Right. Oh, is that right?
0: The deputy that was doing the search reported that the baggie was, I'm quoting from the arrest report now, wedged deep within the belly button cavity of the 5'8" defendant.
2: Up. Yeah. Shut up. Everybody's got a belly button, but not everybody's got a cavity.
0: That one's impressive.
2: Yeah.
0: Well, after the meth stash was found at around 1:45 a.m. Saturday morning, Martin told an investigator, "Oh, man, I was dumb. I wasn't even thinking about that baggie I had in my belly button there. Sorry about that."
2: That's where I put them.
0: That's on me, dog.
2: Yeah.
0: My bad.
2: That's on me.
0: Yeah. Well, the discovery of that resulted in two additional felony charges being filed, including introducing contraband into a correctional facility and possession of narcotics. He is still in jail because he can't find anybody dumb enough to pay his bond. So he's just sitting there.
2: Yeah.
0: So on behalf of the Guinness Book of World Records, whose employees are currently verifying if Martin should be named in their next edition as having the deepest any they've ever seen.
2: We'll let you know.
0: We once again ask the burning question.
1: What's up, Florida? What's up? What's up, Florida? What's up, Florida? Jump on it. Jump on it. Jump on it.
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5: This is Cassie Campbell from the KFES 12 Weather Center. A mild start to our Monday, expecting highs in the mid to upper 80s with a north wind. Daily chances for showers and thunderstorms throughout our entire week. Temperatures staying in the mid to upper 80s today, tomorrow, and Wednesday, dropping down to the 70s at night, bringing back 90s by Thursday afternoon.

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1: Man, I gotta tell you, 2026 has made me feel like the Grim Reaper. It seems like every time I turn around, we're doing the this or that person that's a celebrity passed away. And we had another one. It's happened toward the end of last. It actually happened last Tuesday, but we didn't find out about it until late Thursday, and it was too late for us to do anything about it, and we were off on Friday. But we want to make sure that we give this man a little bit of our time today because I feel like he's earned it. His name is Victor Willis, and if you don't know who Victor Willis is, he is the co-founder and the lead singer of the Village People.

0: know which one of the village people Victor Willis was. He was the cop,
1: mm-hmm.
0: and occasionally the naval officer. Sometimes he would switch uniforms, but not very often.
2: I never knew that. I never even thought about that. Yeah.
0: He would do that every now and again. And like I said, he co-founded the group back in the day, and he passed away last Tuesday, one day before he turned 75.
1: How about that?
0: Almost made it. His wife said that he suffered from a short but aggressive illness. Then he passed away last Tuesday. Now here's the thing. Victor left the village people a few times over the, like, he would quit and then he would come back and he would quit again and he would come back.
1: Yeah.
0: But he had returned to the fold back in 2017, and, you know, just in time, because 3 years later, there was a huge resurgence of YMCA because Donald Trump was using it at all of his rallies.
2: Oh, that's right. Yeah.
0: And they went to those.
1: Yeah.
0: They performed at the inauguration. When Trump was sworn in again. And so here's a little footnote to the life of Victor Willis, because I didn't know this, and it's kind of interesting. From 1978 to 1982, Victor Willis was married to Felicia Rashad.
1: Get out of here.
0: Yeah, Claire from The Cosby Show was married to the lead singer of the Village People for 4 years. Who knew? I had no idea.
1: Because she was married to Ahmad Rashad,
2: she wasn't Felicia Rashad
0: it wouldn't have been Rashad. I don't know what her maiden name was. Why y'all got to get all technical?
2: I'm gonna say it. You said his wife came out and said, I thought they were all gay. There's nothing wrong with that.
1: They weren't. And the other thing is, they say that the YMCA was like an anthem song.
2: Yes.
1: I think he wrote that song. He came out later and he goes, that had nothing to do with that. I just liked the YMCA and I thought it was a cool place, and
2: they would make dances out of anything, and it's a dance to this day that everybody can do, right?
1: I do the C backwards every time. I can't help it, man. I can't get that right.
0: You're the dyslexic village person.
1: So
0: we just want to take a minute and say farewell to Victor Willis, because, listen, say what you want. I know a lot of people hate him because he sang at the inauguration. He must be an evil person. But look, this guy contributed, okay?
1: Yep.
0: Whether you want to give him credit or not, and maybe it was in a silly little way, but he contributed to the entertainment of your life, and he deserves some time. So, thank
2: and
0: you,
2: every
0: Victor
2: wedding
0: Willis.
2: Too, right?
0: Every
1: when I do the YMCA, wedding. It looks like I'm spelling it in Russian.
3: You said play the YMCA. I like.
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5: Ameren, Missouri is asking state regulators to approve an electric rate increase that would raise the average residential bill by about $13 a month starting in 2027. The utility says the additional revenue would help pay for grid upgrades, storm hardening, and new energy projects. A Missouri sheriff is warning drone owners to stay away from emergency scenes after a drone delayed a medical helicopter responding to a serious crash. Officials say drones can endanger rescue aircraft and interfere with life-saving operations. Missouri American Water is asking state regulators to approve an increase that would raise the average monthly water bill by about $15 to $23. The utility says the additional revenue would fund upgrades to water infrastructure. That's your local headlines. 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
7: This is Cassie Campbell from the KFVS 12 Weather Center. A mild start to our Monday, expecting highs in the mid to upper 80s with a north wind. Daily chances for showers and thunderstorms throughout our entire week. Temperatures staying in the mid to upper 80s today, tomorrow, and Wednesday, dropping down to the 70s at night, bringing back 90s by Thursday afternoon.

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2: Did you guys see this on Friday? Alan Jackson's final concert is going to be released as an album early next year. You can do the pre-order of it out, is available right now, but then the album itself is going to come out early, sounds like January. I thought that was pretty cool.
3: That's a good thing. Yeah, I like that.
2: Right? Yeah, I think that's really good. And hopefully the money from it will go to charity to help, you know, we'll see what happens. But hopefully that's the case. Let's talk about Darius Rucker for a minute, okay? Because he was saying, you know, I can write a song about anything. And a fan said, oh yeah, write a song about this. And he did it. Take a listen.
4: So let's write a song about ghosts.

0: goats.
1: That's awesome, man. Goats.
2: Let them buy.
3: Right? I thought that was hilarious. We actually have the video of it, Broadway. I'm going to send it to you so you can throw it up on
4: you
3: our
4: You can trust the goat, but page. The sheep lie.
2: I wanted slightly to. Slightly disturbing, David. Thanks
3: very
2: for
3: much. Okay. Oh, very much. So. I want you to know that while we were doing all of this and over the course of our show, I did go in to check and see if Riley Green and Hannah McFarland are dating because their new duet dropped on Friday. And the official word on the street is that they are not dating. They have a close bond like brother and sister.
2: Yeah, whatever, well, they're dating.
4: So did Joe Dirt, so I mean.
3: That's all I needed to.
4: Didn't stop
3: you.
4: Him, did it? Yeah. No.
2: So did Luke and Leia. If we were right. going to go in, let's go yeah, all the right. way in. Yeah. All right, we'll get more out of Nashville tomorrow, so come on back. Thank you, Meg.
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9: I'm Jeff Nally on the Cromwell Ag Radio Network. Looking over our shoulder at the Thursday market in Chicago, December corn was down 0.3% at 4.40 3/4. Soybeans for November delivery had dropped 0.2%, 11.46 3/4. September wheat had risen 0.1% at $6.25 a bushel. Now, in the overnight trade, we have wheat futures 9 to 9 1/2 higher. We have soybeans from 27 cents to 33 cents a bushel higher. And the corn market is 10 to 10 1/2 stronger. There were rumors in the market last week that Chinese buyers were asking around about U.S. soybean exports. That gave Chicago grain futures a bit of a lift, although we did sell off, as mentioned, at the end of the day on Thursday. Charlie Senegar with Merrick said somewhat optimistic we'll see some bean buying from China, as they did seem to follow the same strategy of putting on futures before any cash buying, which we saw in their last shopping spree. Winter wheat production generationally low, issues with the wheat crop elsewhere supporting futures. For the U.S., it is the smallest production we've seen in 149 years. That is, heat rages in France and questions about the Russian crop. I'm Jeff Nally.
10: This is Cassie Campbell from the KFES 12 Weather Center. A mild start to our Monday, expecting highs in the mid to upper 80s with a north wind. Daily chances for showers and thunderstorms throughout our entire week. Temperatures staying in the mid to upper 80s today, tomorrow, and Wednesday, dropping down to the 70s at night, bringing back 90s by Thursday afternoon.

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1: Now, depending on where you're listening to our show right now, because we have affiliates all over the country, you may not even be aware of this. Maybe you don't watch a lot of the Weather Channel, so you haven't seen the weathermen on there, you know, screaming and, you know, dropping down and praying and whatnot for the millions of people who are suffering right now.
2: It's the heat dome. We're under a heat dome is what we're under.
1: Suffering from circumstances that are just beyond their control. Wasn't bad decisions that got them into this mess. It wasn't even bad habits that put them into this situation. Mm-mm. And sadly, there's no answer to the problem that is afflicting millions of Americans today. And of course, we're talking about the horror of swamp.
3: It's a horror.
1: Yeah. It has taken over the country the past couple of weeks.
2: It starts as a trickle.
1: Yeah. and while there's no cure, for swamp.
2: No, there isn't.
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1: We don't have a cure, but we do have the ability to express how we all feel in a song. Because dang it, music is healing. So gather around, America. Let's all heal together.
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2: 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Ew!
1: I got SpongeBob.
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16: With Ricky Horton, I'm John Rooney, and yesterday at Wrigley Field, the Cardinals erased a 2-0 deficit on a Jordan Walker 3-run homer in the 6th inning, only to give the runs right back and then some as two errors and a leadoff walk led to a 4-run 6th on the way to a Cubs 6-4 win.
17: Three unearned runs did the Cardinals in. They did mount a comeback later. They were able to score a run in the 8th inning and got the tying run to the plate in the 9th inning, so they still had a lot of fight to them, but they couldn't overcome the defensive miscues that came at the wrong time.
16: So the Cardinals finished up their road trip yesterday, taking 2 out of 3 in Atlanta and 2 out of 3 in Chicago.
17: A 4-2 road trip is more than most of us thought would happen. Really well played throughout the week.
16: Back home, they face the Milwaukee Brewers for the first game in a 5-game series over the next 4 days. It'll be Dustin May on the mound. Broadcast time tonight, 5:50. Ricky has the lineups at 6:35. I'll bring you the first pitch at 6:45.
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4: This is Cassie Campbell from the KFES 12 Weather Center. A mild start to our Monday, expecting highs in the mid to upper 80s with a north wind. Daily chances for showers and thunderstorms throughout our entire week. Temperatures staying in the mid to upper 80s today, tomorrow, and Wednesday, dropping down to the 70s at night, bringing back 90s by Thursday afternoon.

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1: I read this story and it offended me a little bit. I'm not going to lie. And I understand where the lady's coming from, but I don't know why you got to leave people out of this is all I'm saying. She says that people, especially younger generations, you know, your gen.

0: Gen Z's and your millennials and stuff and whatever they're calling the new batch. What's the name of the new batch? There's one after, what is it, Gen A or something? Yeah. I don't know. They haven't done anything stupid yet, so they haven't made the news. I don't really know what's going on with that one. But they go, those people don't know how to take a break.
1: Beta, Generation Beta.
0: Beta, there you go. They're part of what's called the hustle culture. And I'm like, really?
2: Do the hustle.
0: Hustle. Are they? The hustle culture. Not that hustle, T. The nonstop, I got to work hustle.
2: Oh, I thought they were working less, people were.
0: Well, that's what I was thinking.
2: Getting off the treadmill and not showing up.
0: What is the hustle culture? These are the people that quiet quit. There's a lot of hustle.
1: Yeah, where are they getting this hustle?
0: I don't know. But she created this thing called Club Rest Stop that is for people who don't know how to take a break. And she said she's a wellness coach, by the way, up in New York. And here's what happened. She said, we're going to have a meeting, Club Rest Stop. Not going to charge you. Just want you to come be a part of Club Rest Stop. And here's what they did. They all met up at Central Park, and they spent 2 hours doing guided breathing, something called a sound bath.
1: Okay. Everything you're saying, this is my life right now.
0: Liza's all into this stuff, isn't she? What's a sound bath?
1: Sound bath is when you get those bowls and they have like a little drum.
0: Oh, and it's like
1: and it goes on for hours and hours. It's a sound bath, and the echoing it goes through you, and then of course breathing, guided breathing, which is something. There is some scientific stuff behind that, but it's. You can go from strengths from just those kind of breathings to where you're actually holding your breath, where you like you're underwater and that sort of thing. And a big trend that they're doing right now is that those divers that can go down like a half a mile down into the water, that they do this, and so they're seeing that they're able to do that because it's pure relaxation.
0: So you're guided by it's like playing Simon Says. There's a guy telling you how to breathe.
1: Breathe.
0: It's Lamaze.
1: 100%. Yes, exactly. She brings her friends over and they do it.
0: Okay, gotcha. They also did meditation. And they also said if you don't want to participate in any of that for 2 hours, you can just lay down and take a nap.
2: I'm in. Okay.
0: Yeah, but that seems like a terrible idea in Central Park, doesn't it? I mean, you're going to wake up with no wallet, your shoes are gone. I mean, that just seems like
2: pick
0: a horrible.
2: Pick out a park bench and go for it, what I say.
0: Right. The 40 people showed up for the first meeting of Club Rest Stop, but 700 have signed up for the next one. 700 people in Central Park going... while somebody plays the jugs and two people take a nap while getting mugged.
1: Yeah, now, if you want to do this, you can actually go to the Chuck E. Cheese. I think they have a guy up there.
0: Oh, yeah, it's the exact same thing. Yeah, exactly. And listen, if you spend any time at all at Chuck E. Cheese, guided breathing is your friend. You just trust me on that. Trust me. Now, one of the person that joined Club Rest Stop says this is important because younger generations don't know how to take a break. They don't know how to rest. And I'm like... really? What am I missing here? And she says, I want to stop people from feeling guilty about taking a break, even if it's just for a few minutes or a couple of hours. And to that I say, ma'am, what about us? We're not Gen Z. We're not millennials. Mm-hmm. We're the generation that they invented the phrase workaholic for.
2: Right.
0: Where's my Club Rest Stop? That's what I'd like to know.
1: We have to use CPAPs in order to breathe correctly, okay?
2: Yeah.
1: Right?
2: Right, yeah.
0: I am working two jobs, lady. Pancake's got like four jobs. T-Wall's got like four jobs. We're killing ourselves. There's no Club Rest Stop for us. You know, all we have is club people we owe money to. Where's the rest for that? That's all I'm saying. Dang.
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9: A Missouri sheriff is warning drone owners to stay away from emergency scenes after a drone delayed a medical helicopter responding to a serious crash. Officials say drones can endanger rescue aircraft and interfere with life-saving operations. Ameren Missouri is asking state regulators to approve an electric rate increase that would raise the average residential bill by about $13 a month starting in 2027. The utility says the additional revenue would help pay for grid upgrades, storm hardening, and new energy projects. Missouri American Water is asking state regulators to approve an increase that would raise the average monthly water bill by about $15 to $23. The utility says the additional revenue would fund upgrades to water infrastructure. That's your local headlines. 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
11: This is Cassie Campbell from the KFVS 12 Weather Center. A mild start to our Monday, expecting highs in the mid to upper 80s with a north wind. Daily chances for showers and thunderstorms throughout our entire week. Temperatures staying in the mid to upper 80s today, tomorrow, and Wednesday, dropping down to the 70s at night, bringing back 90s by Thursday afternoon.

totally ambidextrous when it comes to playing the Legends of Country. 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
1: All right, boys, we talked about the, what was it called? The Frying Pan Tower. That's what it's called.
2: In the middle of nowhere, wasn't it?
1: Yeah, it's 35 miles off the coast of North Carolina is the Frying Pan Tower, which is billed as the world's most dangerous hotel. It's literally an old Coast Guard light station, so it looks kind of like the bottom part of an oil rig. And they built a little hotel on top of it. It has eight rooms. And you have to get there by boat or helicopter. And they bring you down and they lower this platform. And you get raised 80 feet into because it's 80 feet off the surface of the water. And then they leave. And the only way you can leave is when the boat or the helicopter comes back. Unless you think you can swim 35 miles through shark-infested waters. You're just kind of stuck there, you know.
2: And you know what's worse about it? It looks like a trailer. Like they just put a trailer.
1: A little bit. Right? And I can't imagine how hot it gets.
2: Yeah, no
1: kidding. Man, if the air went out, you'd be in a world of hurt. And so I got to thinking, you know, when we were talking, we're like, would you do it? And I think we all three were like, maybe one night I would do it.
2: Yeah, I couldn't do it for anything longer.
1: I think curiosity would get the best of me, and I'd probably stay a night. But I'm not doing a week. You can forget that. That's insane. And so that got me thinking. Is that vacation when you go do that? Or is that like punishment when you go do that?
2: And
1: I'm like, you know what? There are other things that fall into that. And so I thought we would kind of flesh some of these out here and see what you guys think. So just tell me, I'm going to rip some stuff off this list. You just tell me if you think it's a vacation or if it's like a torture chamber.
2: Okay.
1: Camping with no indoor plumbing and no Wi-Fi.
2: I could probably do it. I would say that would be I did it this past year, so I would say yeah, I could do this.
1: Just went camping Father's Day weekend. That's heaven to me.
2: Yeah. I could do
1: I'll
2: that.
1: Find a tree. I'm
3: you
1: not
3: don't
1: worried
3: want to
1: about
3: be the
1: plumbing.
3: Closest tent to the outhouse, though.
1: But you know, put me somewhere where there's no Wi-Fi and my phone doesn't work for 3 or 4 days.
2: Did that happen on Father's Day?
1: No, it didn't. I had 5G with 5 bars the whole time, so the phone was working just fine.
2: When I was out in Oklahoma, we didn't have any, and it was actually really nice.
1: Yeah,
2: it was cool. I was just with my kids.
1: Really actually cool. Unplugged for a few days, and you got to love that.
3: How'd the kids like that?
2: They did. They were actually cool because they were with all their friends too. You know,
3: it was a
2: big group, so they were cool with it.
3: Okay.
1: We think about going to Disney in July.
2: Hell no. Vacation or torture? No, sir. No, that is a torture. Living down the road. No, sir.
1: No, sir. No, sir. No, sir. I went in June once, and that was close enough for me. Never, ever, ever would do that. What about staying 3 nights in a haunted hotel? Like a legit haunted hotel?
2: Well,
1: like to me, that's a vacation. Y'all know how I am about that stuff. I love that.
2: Yeah, that's true. You do get into I would probably not be able to sleep, so I would say that'd be torture.
1: Yeah, I don't think you would like Pancake's not a big fan of the paranormal.
3: I don't want to get short-sheeted by a ghost.
2: Hey, I need to borrow this. It's scaring some people.
1: About 3 nights at a nudist resort.
3: Okay, here's the problem with a nudist place. Everybody there shouldn't be
1: torture.
3: You know what I mean?
1: Ain't nobody there that ought to be, me included. You know what? The one time I accidentally walked up on that nudist beach when I was in Jamaica, I'm telling you those people shouldn't be naked in the shower. You can't. You can't. Just no good. What about a base camp at Mount Everest?
3: I don't know.
2: It would be cold. I mean, you would go there knowing it was that. I couldn't see they'd be calling it a vacation, but you could say, "Hey, I went to I climbed Mount Everest."
1: Yeah, I don't know.
2: What
1: do you do at base camp except wait and see how many people come down the mountain after you counted how many went up? I mean, because you know it's not always the same number. And I know climbing Mount Everest is not a vacation because if you don't make it, they just leave you there and you become a mile marker.
2: Literally, you're right.
3: Turn right at the dead guy from 1942.
1: Yeah, keep walking till you see Carl, and then you'll be fine. How about this one? I don't understand. This is an all running with the bulls.
3: Okay, I could do that, but not be in the front. I could be with the bulls, kind of on the back, chasing. I'd be like in the back of them.
1: That's running the bulls, T, not running with the bulls.
3: Yeah, that's
1: different.
3: True. Yeah. Yeah.
2: What I'm about running with the Bulls after the game wins, after they win the game in Chicago?
1: Okay, that would be a vacation, I think. Oktoberfest in Germany.
3: Oh, yeah, there you go. Yeah. I'd do that. Yeah.
2: Gee, that's cool. Pretty much every day.
3: A lot
2: with
3: of
2: you
3: beer. Yeah, that's good.
1: Sleeping in an ice hotel.
2: I say this is because I like having it nice and cold. And if they give you a bunch of blankets and you're sleeping on fur or blanket, I would say 100%. I would say that would be a
3: It'd
2: vacation.
3: Be cool to try that.
1: As long as you can't feel, because, you know, you're sleeping on a bed made of ice. And as long as you can't feel that, I think you'd be right. Okay. Absolutely. I would. Mm-hmm. But I think after a little while, the laying on a block of ice, if there's not something real thick under you, you're going to be in a mess there in a second. Any road trip anywhere with three children under the age of 10.
3: And no, we are not there yet.
1: Kill me now.
3: Yeah, right.
2: I did it with four. I'm trying to think if my oldest, he would have been, I've done it before. And that's torture.
1: You're a man among men, Pancake.
3: Who was touching who?
2: Before cell phone.
3: He's touching me.
1: Everybody
3: was touching
1: everybody.
3: No, he's looking at me. Right?
1: Everyone was touching everyone, yet no one was touching anybody. That's kind of the way it is. Yeah. Right. Yeah. And finally, shark cage diving. Vacation or torture?
2: Is that's when you get in a cage and the sharks are around
1: you? Go down with the big giant great whites.
2: I've done that before.
3: It's scary, even though you know.
2: Because you're thinking, what if?
3: Yeah, these bars could break or something.
1: Right. You're like, this is all well and good, but if a big enough shark came along, bad stuff could happen.
2: 100%. Yeah. I wasn't down too far in the water when I had done it, but there was that feeling.
1: Were there sharks
2: floating around? Yeah, there were sharks, but here's the thing: they probably are well-fed sharks.
3: Yeah,
2: you know what I'm saying.
1: Well, and that's what you want. Yeah, you want one that's like, "Whoa, I can't eat another bite."
2: You want to go with somebody really skinny so you can push them through the bar.
3: That's not chum in the water. I'm telling you right now.
2: That ain't no chum.
1: I would love to do that. I think that would be awesome.
2: It's cool. It's neat. I mean, but once I did, I was like, "All right, that's enough. I don't need to do this."
1: Well, yeah, it's kind of like, okay, been there, done that. I'm cool.
2: Yeah.
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12: I'm Jeff Nally on the Cromwell Ag Radio Network. Looking over our shoulder at the Thursday market in Chicago, December corn was down 0.3% at 440 and three quarters. Soybeans for November delivery had dropped 0.2%, 11.46 and three quarters. September wheat had risen 0.1% at $6.25 a bushel. Now, in the overnight trade, we have wheat futures 9 to 9 and a fraction higher. We have soybeans from 27 cents to 33 cents a bushel higher. And the corn market is 10 to 10 and a fraction stronger. There were rumors in the market last week that Chinese buyers were asking around about U.S. soybean exports. That gave Chicago grain futures a bit of a lift, although we did sell off, as mentioned, at the end of the day on Thursday. Charlie Senegar with Merrick said somewhat optimistic we'll see some bean buying from China, as they did seem to follow the same strategy of putting on futures before any cash buying, which we saw in their last shopping spree. Winter wheat production generationally low, issues with the wheat crop elsewhere supporting futures. For the U.S., it is the smallest production we've seen in 149 years. That is, heat rages in France and questions about the Russian crop. I'm Jeff Nally.
11: This is Cassie Campbell from the KFBS 12 Weather Center. A mild start to our Monday, expecting highs in the mid to upper 80s with a north wind. Daily chances for showers and thunderstorms throughout our entire week. Temperatures staying in the mid to upper 80s today, tomorrow, and Wednesday, dropping down to the 70s at night, bringing back 90s by Thursday afternoon.

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1: I don't even know how to say this dude's name. It's Zoran Mamdani. Is that how you say it? Is that right?
2: Yeah, I think
1: Zoran,
2: so.
1: Zoran, I don't know.
3: Damn idiot.
1: He's the mayor of New York City.
2: Yeah.
1: And he's a Mamdani moron is what he is. I don't know if you know this or not, but I looked it up. I wanted to make sure that I had my numbers correctly reported, and here's what I found. I just checked after I read this story. This was on Friday when I checked this, and the temperature in New York City was 98 degrees.
2: Okay.
1: The heat index, just hang on, T. I know you don't like the heat index,
2: don't but
1: the heat
2: index
1: was 111 degrees.
2: Mm-hmm.
1: So essentially, it was 111 degrees in New York City.
2: Okay.
1: Now, I can't imagine what that feels like in a city full of skyscrapers. Because that heat getting trapped between those buildings, and I mean, I cannot imagine what that feels like. And this dude went on TV and said, attention, citizens of New York, I need everybody in the city to turn your thermostat to 78 degrees. And also, I'd like for you to turn off all major appliances during peak hours, because if you don't, we may have a power grid overload.
3: And you remember they had a brownout less than 10 years ago. Remember when New York had that brownout?
2: Yes.
1: Yeah, and you know what? You've had 10 years to get that straightened out.
3: Yes, sir.
1: And I'm going to tell you something, Mr. Mayor. This sounds like a personal problem to me is what it sounds like. Because if you think for 2 seconds when it's anything over 75 degrees that I'm going to set my air conditioner at 78, you've lost your ever-loving mind. And I know there's a lot of people that are recommending that because they're trying to save the world. But you know what? The world can fan itself. I got to be cool is all I'm saying.
3: And now you know why. That couple climbed on top of the Empire State Building and put that flag up at the very top.
1: They needed a breeze.
3: Stuff like, exactly.
1: It's the only place in the city they could go that wasn't hot.
2: Here's the thing that gets me. Everybody acts like this is the first year we've ever had summer.
1: Oh, I know.
2: What I mean? It's never been 98 before.
1: Right.
2: I mean, it's been hotter than this a lot. It was hotter than this 100 years ago when they didn't have, air conditioning and stuff like that. And people lived on the third floor of a tenement or whatever.
3: Yeah, right. Without AC, you're right.
2: Yeah, without any AC.
1: It would make more sense to me, even though there would be tons of backlash from it. It would make more sense to me if a mayor of, let's just say Nashville, just a southern, Birmingham, Atlanta, pick one. I don't care. It's just somewhere in the south. If you came on and said, listen, we got a heat wave here. Now you got to understand this. If you're not listening in the South, because I know we have affiliates that aren't in the South. In order for us to have what's considered a heat wave, we're going to be looking at 105 with a heat index of 115 or something like that. Because, mm-hmm. 98 and 111, that's a Tuesday down here. Mm-hmm. It's always like that in the summertime. But in New York City, that's not something those people are accustomed to.
3: Yeah.
1: And I mean, if it's 98 in New York City and it feels like 111, and I know T doesn't like to be told how to feel, so let's just call it 111. It's 111 degrees in New York City. Imagine if you live in one of those high-rise apartments or work in one of those skyscrapers and you're on 50-plus floors, right? Like you're on floor 50 or above.
3: Sure.
1: Heat rises. What the heck does it feel like on the 50th floor when it's 111 degrees outside?
3: Oh, yeah.
1: And you put your air on 78 and the air conditioner flipped you the finger and went right on about its business. Because it's like, I can't do nothing with that, man. You got to crank it down lower than that. And so it makes more sense to me to ask us to maybe, don't use our air quite so much. Instead of the people that, I'm sure summertime in New York is probably, 85, maybe?
3: They can get up there. I mean, and we are going through the shifting with El Nino and everything like that. So they're not used to this from years past, but 100% it has in history, as T just said, gotten where it's at 90 degrees normally. And heck, they're even doing this over in Europe. They're also seeing these high temperatures.
1: Yeah.
3: And by the way, they're blaming America for their high temperatures.
1: Well, sure. That's
2: because we're in charge of the thermostat.
3: Yes, exactly.
2: For the Earth.
3: We're the dad of the world.
2: Yeah, that's right.
1: We control the thermostat for the world. Lucky for us, we've got Daddy Mom Donnie up there going, don't turn that thermostat up. Don't touch that thermostat.
2: Yeah.
1: Turn the lights off. And what is a major appliance he wants me to turn off? The refrigerator? Now everybody in New York got bad milk? I mean, come on, man.
3: Sir.
1: What are you trying to do? Listen, this dude's trying to kill half the people in New York. That's what he's trying to do. Just let them have a heat stroke. We'll sort
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14: This is Cassie Campbell from the KFES 12 Weather Center. A mild start to our Monday, expecting highs in the mid to upper 80s with a north wind. Daily chances for showers and thunderstorms throughout our entire week. Temperatures staying in the mid to upper 80s today, tomorrow, and Wednesday, dropping down to the 70s at night, bringing back 90s by Thursday afternoon.

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The Legends of Country, Freedom 97.92, Pina Coladas. That is Garth Brooks. I'm Joe Bobber. Your home St. Louis Cardinals baseball. They're back at it tonight as they're back at Busch Stadium, taking on the Brewers. Pregame at 5:50. First pitch will be at 6:45. Right now, we continue inside 10 in a row with Steve Warner. 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

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Merle Haggard. That is Mama Tried. I'm Joe Bob. 46% of Americans didn't know this over the weekend. We'll give you the details in 10 minutes. Right now, we continue inside 10 in a row with Diamond and Rio. 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

0: The Legend of Country Freedom, 97.9, Wasted to Carrie Underwood, wrapping up another 10 in a row. I'm Joe Bob, and a new national survey found that 46% of Americans don't know what America's 250th anniversary was commemorating. 53% correctly said it was the celebration of the adoption of the Declaration of Independence. That's pretty sad. Coming up, it's your KFES 12 First Alert Forecast, and Alan Jackson's on the way.
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12: This is Cassie Campbell from the KFES 12 Weather Center. A mild start to our Monday, expecting highs in the mid to upper 80s with a north wind. Daily chances for showers and thunderstorms throughout our entire week. Temperatures staying in the mid to upper 80s today, tomorrow, and Wednesday, dropping down to the 70s at night, bringing back 90s by Thursday afternoon.

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0: 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Take Me Home, Country Road. There's a song that's getting a resurgence thanks to the World Cup. That is John Denver. I'm Joe Bob. Don't forget to join us tonight for Cardinals baseball. They're back at home taking on the Brewers tonight. Pre-game 5:50, first pitch 6:45. As always, you'll be able to catch all the exciting action for your St. Louis Cardinals right here on the Legends of Country Freedom, 97.9. We're going to take a look at that farm report next in Kenny and Ollie kickoff 10 in a row.
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11: I'm Jeff Nally on the Cromwell Ag Radio Network. Looking over our shoulder at the Thursday market in Chicago, December corn was down 0.3% at 4.40 3/4. Soybeans for November delivery had dropped 0.2%, 11.46 3/4. September wheat had risen 0.1% at $6.25 a bushel. Now, in the overnight trade, we have wheat futures 9 to 9 1/2 higher. We have soybeans from 27 cents to 33 cents a bushel higher. And the corn market is 10 to 10 1/2 stronger. There were rumors in the market last week that Chinese buyers were asking around about U.S. soybean exports. That gave Chicago grain futures a bit of a lift, although we did sell off, as mentioned, at the end of the day on Thursday. Charlie Senegar with Merrick said somewhat optimistic we'll see some bean buying from China, as they did seem to follow the same strategy of putting on futures before any cash buying, which we saw in their last shopping spree. Winter wheat production generationally low. Issues with the wheat crop elsewhere supporting futures. For the U.S., it is the smallest production we've seen in 149 years. That is heat rages in France and questions about the Russian crop. I'm Jeff Nelly.
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Right behind that is Tracy Lords. I'm Joe Bob. The current Supreme Leader of Iran did not make an appearance at the public funeral of the previous Supreme Leader, mainly because being out in the open is the quickest way to get the title previous Supreme Leader. Here's Keith Urban. You'll think of me on The Legend of Country Freedom, 97.9.

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I'm Joe Bob. We are home for Broadway and Friends in the morning, and we continue inside Tenderhood George Strait, Ace in the Hole on Freedom 97.9.

0: The Legends of Country Freedom, 97.9. I hope you dance. Lee and Womack, Sons of the Desert, wrap it up 10 in a row. I'm Joe Bob, and if you went by some fireworks, you may have seen some of these names. Here are the funniest names of fireworks that were found that are 100% real. Wizard of Oz, Popo Magnet, Neighbor Hater, Cat Scat Fever, Shimmer Me Timbers, Light and Run, Unicorn Puke, God Bless America, Bada Bing Bada Boom, Put It in Reverse, and Laser Kitties. Coming up, it's your KFES Welfare Sort Forecast, and Joe Diffie's on the way.
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9: This is Cassie Campbell from the KFES 12 Weather Center. A mild start to our Monday, expecting highs in the mid to upper 80s with a north wind. Daily chances for showers and thunderstorms throughout our entire week. Temperatures staying in the mid to upper 80s today, tomorrow, and Wednesday, dropping down to the 70s at night, bringing back 90s by Thursday afternoon.

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You know the heart of country music still beats in Luke the Drifter. 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Old Marty, Hank, and Lefty, why, I can feel them right here with me.

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A fireworks display caught the Brooklyn Bridge on fire. So New York was a home to a bridge fire, and thanks to the Mets, a dumpster fire. Here's Josh Grayson, Nothing to Lose on The Legend of Country Freedom 97.9.

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Legends of Country Freedom, 97.9. Some Broken Hearts, Never Man. That is Don Williams. I'm Joe Bob. Coming up in 10 minutes, our lunchtime random factoid right now. We'll burn that bridge. It's Brooks and Dunn on the Legends of Country Freedom, 97.9.

0: A legend to country freedom, 97.9 The World, Brad Paisley. Wrap it up another 10 in a row. I'm Joe Bob, and it is time for our lunchtime random factoid. According to a producer, actor Alan Young was chosen for the lead role on Mr. Ed because he just seemed like the sort of guy a horse would talk to. Coming up, it's your KFES 12 First Alert Forecast at George Strait's on the way.
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14: Madeline Parker from the KFES 12 Weather Center, and we are looking at chances for isolated thunderstorms throughout this afternoon. Now, not everyone is going to be seeing rain, but those that do could be seeing some periods of heavy rainfall throughout the afternoon and evening with lightning and thunder as well. We're also looking at temperatures in the mid-80s this afternoon, which will be cooling down to the low 80s and upper 70s later on this evening. We're going to be seeing kind of a rinse and repeat forecast with daily thunderstorm chances.

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0: 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Johnny Paycheck, she's all I got. I'm Joe Bob reminding you, the Cards are back at it at Busch Stadium tonight. They'll be taking on the Brewers. Pre-game will be at 5:50. First pitch will be at 6:45. As always, you'll be able to catch all the exciting action right here. We're your home for St. Louis Cardinals baseball, the Legend of Country Freedom, 97.9. Your farm report's heading your way next, and Keith Whitley will kick off 10 in a row.
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13: I'm Jeff Nally on the Cromwell Ag Radio Network. It's almost euphoric trade in the soybean pit. Corn and wheat futures are also higher. The fundamentals that I'm seeing are over the weekend, the extended weather models for July turning hotter with a heat dome over the Midwest that may cause damage to the crop during pollination. The soybean market has moved above some points of resistance, and the tech traders are certainly taking advantage. The product trade is also higher. Soybeans are 32 to 41¾ cents a bushel up, and wheat is 9 to 11 cents a bushel higher. Soybean oil futures were between 73 cents and $1.03 higher. Soybean meal 660 to 790 higher. Rice is lower. Cotton is higher. Live cattle October up 65 cents at 234.95. Feeder cattle October down 37 cents at 355.20. Lean hogs October 70 cents higher, 82.72. Corn futures September up 12 and 3 quarters, 435 and 3 quarters. The December at 455 and a half, up 14. August soybeans up 42 and a half, 1178 and 3 quarters. November up 41 and 3 quarters, 1189 and a half. Wheat in the September contracts up 9 and 3 quarters at 609 and a half. I'm Jeff Nally.
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Ricky Van Shelton for you there. I'm Joe Bob. Did you see the couple who got engaged on the Empire State Building will be charged with reckless endangerment? I mean, how stupid. Who gets engaged these days? We continue with Ronnie Atkins, If You're Going Through Hell, on The Legend of Country Freedom, 97.9.

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Well, this is Country Freedom 97.9. We're home for St. Louis Cardinals baseball. And right now, we continue inside 10 in a row with Merle Haggard. That's the way love goes on the Legends of Country Freedom 97.9.

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0: 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Montgomery Gentry, something to be proud of. Wrapping up 10 in a row, and this probably isn't something to be proud of. It's time for our Don't Be Stupid segment. A 29-year-old man in Maryland named Jalen Goddard had his car stolen, but he should have been more hesitant to call the police because while it happened, he was allegedly busy burglarizing a Verizon store directly across the street. Jalen reported his car missing, but it didn't take the police long to connect the dots when they noticed blood on his hands, clothing, and glasses, as well as blood on a nearby broken store window. The call about the break-in came just after Jalen had called. Jalen tried to deny being at the Verizon store, but the cops didn't buy it. One officer said, "That's some karma right there, dude." He was charged with burglary, theft, and destruction of property. Coming up into your KFES 12 First Alert Forecast, and Travis Tritt's on the way.
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10: Madeline Parker from the KFES 12 Weather Center, and we are looking at chances for isolated thunderstorms throughout this afternoon. Now, not everyone is going to be seeing rain, but those that do could be seeing some periods of heavy rainfall throughout the afternoon and evening with lightning and thunder as well. We're also looking at temperatures in the mid-80s this afternoon, which will be cooling down to the low 80s and upper 70s later on this evening. We're going to be seeing kind of a rinse and repeat forecast with daily thunderstorm chances.

0: Legends of Country Freedom 97.9. I've always been crazy. That is Waylon Jennings. I'm Joe Bob reminding you. We take you honky tonking every Saturday night at 9 with Big D and Bubba. They're here playing your favorite songs and having all kinds of fun. It's a great way to spend your Saturday nights hanging out with Big D and Bubba as they take you honky tonking right here on the Legends of Country Freedom 97.9. On the way, we have your farm report, then George Strait kicks off 10 in a row.
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0: The legend of country freedom, 97.9. Travis and Taylor wrote their own wedding vows. 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

0: 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What was I thinking? Dirk Spitley for you here. For normal people, we're lucky to beat the extreme heat with working AC. That won't end up costing an arm and a leg by the end of the month. For rich people, they could just hit up their own snow room. The latest luxury status symbol is custom-built snow rooms. Basically, it's the opposite of a sauna. With snowfall, icy walls, and freezing temperatures, and they only cost around $130,000. 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
1: This is Madeline Parker from the KFBS 12 Weather Center, and we are looking at chances for isolated thunderstorms throughout this afternoon. Now, not everyone is going to be seeing rain, but those that do could be seeing some periods of heavy rainfall throughout the afternoon and evening with lightning and thunder as well. We're also looking at temperatures in the mid-80s this afternoon, which will be cooling down to the low 80s and upper 70s later on this evening. We're going to be seeing kind of a rinse and repeat forecast with daily thunderstorm chances.

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1: 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Kenny Rogers in the first edition. 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I'm Joe Bob. The Cards are back at home at Busch Stadium tonight. Taking on the Brewers. 5:50 will be the pregame. 6:45 will be first pitch. 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Up next is your farm report. 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
15: I'm Jeff Nally on the Cromwell Ag Radio Network, Chicago Board of Trade. We started higher and traded higher through the day, and we closed higher as well. Wheat futures added to gains in the afternoon, finishing 12 and three quarters to 14 and a half cents a bushel higher. Corn futures added to gains between 10 and a half cents and 16 and a quarter cents higher. The big gain on the day, soybeans, between 27 and a quarter and 47 and three quarter cents a bushel higher. The market was said to be promoted by changes in the weather forecast. We're also in front of a WASDE report coming this week, and there's mention of Chinese interest in U.S. supplies. For soybeans today, the bean oil market traded from 99 cents to $1.30 higher. Soybean meal prices from 7.30 to 9.10 higher. Rice mostly stronger, cotton futures higher. October live cattle 35 cents up at 234.65. Feeder cattle October 77 cents higher, 354.80. Lean hogs in the October at 82.57, 55 cents up. SEP corn today up 15 and a quarter, 438 and a quarter. December up 16 and a quarter, 457 and three quarters. August soybeans up 47 and three quarters, 1184. November up 44 and a half at 1192 and a quarter. September wheat up 14 and a quarter, 614. I'm Jeff Nally.
16: If you're having a bad day, just remember, someone is dating your ex and thinking they got lucky. And if that doesn't cheer you up, this 10 in a row will. 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

0: 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Joey Chestnut won this year's hot dog eating contest by eating 66 hot dogs, which is also the number of days he'll spend on the toilet. I'm Joe Bob. It's time for me to get out of here. I'll leave you with Blake Shelton and Old Red on the Legend to Country Freedom 97.9.
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3: This is Madeline Parker from the KFBS 12 Weather Center, and we are looking at chances for isolated thunderstorms throughout this afternoon. Now, not everyone is going to be seeing rain, but those that do could be seeing some periods of heavy rainfall throughout the afternoon and evening with lightning and thunder as well. We're also looking at temperatures in the mid-80s this afternoon, which will be cooling down to the low 80s and upper 70s. Later on this evening, we're going to be seeing kind of a rinse and repeat forecast with daily thunderstorm chances.

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4: Hey, good Monday evening to you, Heartland. We're dodging a few scattered showers and thunderstorms out there this evening. These will begin to dissipate as we head late into the evening hours. There's a slim chance of a shower, but it'll be mostly cloudy overnight tonight. We'll see those temperatures dropping down mainly into the lower 70s to start our Tuesday. Tuesday will be partly cloudy, warm, muggy, and some scattered showers and storms possible, highs in the mid to upper 80s. From the KFES 12 First Alert Weather Center, this is Chief Meteorologist Grant Dade.

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15: I'm Jeff Nelling on the Cromwell Ag Radio Network, Chicago Board of Trade. We started higher and traded higher through the day. And we closed higher as well. Wheat futures added to gains in the afternoon, finishing 12 and three quarters to 14 and a half cents a bushel higher. Corn futures added to gains between 10 and a half cents and 16 and a quarter cents higher. The big gain on the day, soybeans, between 27 and a quarter and 47 and three quarter cents a bushel higher. The market was said to be promoted by changes in the weather forecast. We're also in front of a WASDE report coming this week, and there's mention of Chinese interest in U.S. supplies. For soybeans today, the bean oil market traded from 99 cents to $1.30 higher. Soybean meal prices from 7.30 to 9.10 higher. Rice mostly stronger, cotton futures higher. October live cattle 35 cents up at 234.65. Feeder cattle, October, 77 cents higher, 354.80. Lean hogs in the October at 82.57, 55 cents up. Sep corn today up 15 and a quarter, 438 and a quarter. December up 16 and a quarter, 457 and three quarters. August soybeans up 47 and three quarters, 1184. November up 44 and a half at 1192 and a quarter. September wheat up 14 and a quarter, 614. I'm Jeff Nally.
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playing lots and lots and lots and lots and lots and lots and lots and lots of country music. I shortened this, by the way. 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
16: Hey, good Monday evening to you, Heartland. We're dodging a few scattered showers and thunderstorms out there this evening. These will begin to dissipate as we head late into the evening hours. There's a slim chance of a shower, but it'll be mostly cloudy overnight tonight. We'll see those temperatures dropping down mainly into the lower 70s to start our Tuesday. Tuesday will be partly cloudy, warm, muggy, and some scattered showers and storms possible. Highs in the mid to upper 80s. From the KFES 12 First Alert Weather Center, this is Chief Meteorologist Grant Dade.

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13: I'm Jeff Dowling on the Cromwell Ag Radio Network, Chicago Board of Trade. We started higher and traded higher through the day, and we closed higher as well. Wheat futures added to gains in the afternoon, finishing 12 and 3 quarters to 14 and a half cents a bushel higher. Corn futures added to gains between 10 and a half cents and 16 and a quarter cents higher. The big gain on the day, soybeans, between 27 and a quarter and 47 and three quarter cents a bushel higher. The market was said to be promoted by changes in the weather forecast. We're also in front of a WASDE report coming this week, and there's mention of Chinese interest in U.S. supplies. For soybeans today, the bean oil market traded from 99 cents to $1.30 higher. Soybean meal prices from 7.30 to 9.10 higher. Rice mostly stronger, cotton futures higher. October live cattle 35 cents up at 234.65. Feeder cattle October 77 cents higher, 354.80. Lean hogs in the October at 82.57, 55 cents up. SEP corn today up 15 and a quarter, 438 and a quarter. December up 16 and a quarter, 457 and three quarters. August soybeans up 47 and three quarters, 1184. November up 44 and a half at 1192 and a quarter. September wheat up 14 and a quarter, 614. I'm Jeff Nally.
0: Freedom 97.9 is like having a truck full of quarters for the world's biggest jukebox. Here's another uninterrupted hit pack 10 in a row. And it starts now. 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

Darling, I've wasted a lot of years not seeing the real you. 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And I never took the time to let you know. So before he takes you away, please let me say.

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3: The Cardinals are back at home for the final week before the All-Star break, and it is a sprint to the break as they are going to be playing 8 total games, 5 games in 4 days against the Milwaukee Brewers as they welcome in the first-place club into Busch Stadium tonight. Welcome into St. Louis Cardinals baseball. The voice of the Cardinals, John Rooney, along with Ricky Horton, will have the call of the game. We'll hear from Mike Claiborne in just a while. My name's Matt Pauly, and we are all bringing you Cardinals baseball tonight, and glad to be doing so. The Cardinals just got off the road for the last week. They were in Atlanta and Chicago. It went quite well. They took 2 out of 3 from the Braves, and then they took 2 out of 3 from the Cubs. So going 4-2 over the 6-game road trip. They do lose yesterday, falling by a 6-4 score. Coming into today's game, the Cardinals do make a roster move as pitcher Max Ragic has been placed on the injured list with an elbow issue. He is going to continue to speak with doctors about that and get some type of second opinion. So we'll get more news on his health here moving forward. Gordon Graceffa, who was just sent down a few days ago, he has returned and he is back with the club. Pitching matchup today, the Cardinals are going with Dustin May. 5-6, 4.80 ERA. He had to come out early of his last game because he was hit in the ankle by a line drive. He did not throw that many pitches in the game, and he knew the Cardinals were looking to maybe get somebody like Michael McGreevy an extra day before their next start. So he actually went to Oliver Marmol and offered to pitch a day early to push everybody else back. So that's what's going to happen here as May is going to make the start. 5-6, 4.80 ERA. On May 27th in Milwaukee, May pitched into the eighth inning, gave up 2 runs, 1 earned without getting out in that frame. But at that point, he had carried a no-hitter through most of that game. So he has had some success against Milwaukee. Shane Drohan's going to be on the mound tonight for the Brewers. 3-2, 3.12 ERA. He pitched 2 innings of scoreless relief to help the Brewers beat the Cardinals 2-1 back on May 27th. This is going to be his 8th start of the season. Really, he started as just an opener, but he's been able to emerge into the starting rotation. However, it's been a while since he's picked up a victory. He's looking for his first win in about a month. We've got a lot coming up on this edition of Ameren Total Access, including a conversation with Cardinals manager Oliver Marmol. That's next. It's Ameren Total Access on the Cardinals Radio Network, powered by Graybar.
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0: Well, Oliver Mama, welcome back to St. Louis. A fun road trip for a lot of different reasons. And one of the things that stood out to me over that six-game series, everybody on this ball club made a contribution some way, shape, or form. And sometimes you'll have a situation where a guy will carry you for a game or two, but everyone made a play somewhere along the way.
1: Yeah, guys played really well, man, and they played well together. Mm-hmm. To your point, a lot of different people stepped up, whether on the pitching side or the offensive side, defense, and it came together really well. I liked what we were able to do in Atlanta. That's a really tough ball club. They got some good players over there. And what we were able to do at Wrigley against the Cubs, that was a really good series as well. But what I love most is just the guys, their approach, not their approach in the box, just their approach mentally to the schedule and the knowing that it's going to be tough and how to get through that and how to get through that together has been really good.
0: And it just shows a sign of maturity and growth as part of the season, it appears, because they don't use that as an excuse. I didn't see anybody dragging or anybody making an issue about how the schedule works or playing too much or any of those sort of things. These guys love to play.
1: They do. And they understand that it's supposed to be hard. And that's just part of 162. You're going to have stretches like that. So it's good when you can come on the other side of a road trip and feel good about it the way we have. But we have a tough schedule ahead in Milwaukee and then Atlanta coming back into town. So we got to take care of business.
0: Oliver Marmo's new four-letter word, his favorite four-letter word is slug. I don't think I've ever seen slug in the manner that we've seen over the last week or so.
1: No, that was good, and to put up a 17 spot there in Chicago. And then JJ next day opens up with the homer. But you have to be able to win in a lot of different ways. And from time to time, slug is great, and then you have to manufacture runs. You got to play good defense. You got to pitch well. But you have to find different ways of winning a ball game.
0: Do you find that when you see good teams, they have the ability to play it any way you want? You want to slug, we can do that. You want to pitch, we can do that. We're always going to play defense. It seems like your club is starting to formulate that plan, that approach, and being hard to play against.
1: That's bottom line. We just want to be hard to play against. We want the opposition to be exhausted, whether we're at their place or they're at our place. I just want them to be tired, because we do all the little things well and we take advantage of anything that they give us. And there's going to be times where the opposition allows us to slug. You're not looking to. It's the result of having a good approach. And there's times where, man, it's going to be a tough arm and you just got to claw your way to a couple runs and hold it. So we've been able to do a little bit of both.
0: Final thing, Saturday, a very emotional time where you announced that Jordan Walker was going to the All-Star game. You've been a manager in this league long enough to manage All-Star players. But I felt like this one was more special because this is one of yours. This is a guy that you've had from day one. This is a guy that you had the meetings with and the conversations and the extra work, and you watched all these things take place and the frustration and the jubilation, everything all-encompassing here. What did it mean to you? And more importantly, what do you think it meant to your staff? Because those guys have done a lot in order for him to be in this position.
1: Yeah, man. I mean, I'd be lying if I told you that eyes were dried and it was just an announcement. It was very, very far from that, because you get to see the ups and downs of an individual going through what it takes to be a big leaguer and then to be recognized on the biggest stage as one of the best. I wanted to make sure he understood that this award or recognition wasn't about 3 months of production. That it's far from that. It's 3 years of straight perseverance. And he didn't become an all-star this past week. He was growing towards that. Every day he decided not to give in. And that takes a lot of work. So it was fun to be able to deliver that news, especially in front of his teammates who have been having his back for quite a good amount of time. So it was a special moment.
0: All right, let's get to know your Milwaukee Brewer week here in St. Louis. Let's talk about your lineup for game one. It seems like for a week's worth of baseball.
1: Yeah, you got JJ leading off, Herrera DH and Walker in right, Velasquez in left, Vermeen at third, Wynn at short, Church in center, Blaze at first, and P behind the plate.
0: All right, let's go have some more fun and go to the All-Star break feeling good about ourselves.
1: All right, let's do it.
2: Claibs Ollie, appreciate that conversation. 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

0: Cardinals Brewers tonight, game one of a 5-game series. Ameren Total Access continues across the Cardinals radio network. Taking a look at what's going on in the minor leagues. Well, nothing. It's Monday, so it is a day off, but we do want to wish our congratulations to right-hand pitcher Hansel Rincon from the AAA Memphis Redbirds. He was named the International League Pitcher of the Week. He was perfect across 3 appearances last week, retiring all 16 batters that he faced with 6 strikeouts. It is the first time he has won a career weekly award, or first time in his career that he's won a weekly award. 5 1/3 innings, no hits, no runs, 6 strikeouts last week, and he is the International League Pitcher of the Week. Teams will get going again tomorrow. Memphis will open up a series at Gwinnett, Springfield at Tulsa, Peoria at Quad Cities, and Palm Beach at Daytona. So all of the full season affiliates are going to be on the road for this upcoming week. In our game, it's the Cardinals and Brewers. They're at home. They're at home for a lot. 5 games between these two teams. We'll head upstairs to go inside the park. 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

0: We are inside the ballpark here at Busch Stadium in St. Louis, where the St. Louis Cardinals are back home, and they have a big series taking on the Milwaukee Brewers, the first place Central Division Milwaukee Brewers, for the next five games, along with the voice of the Cardinals, John Rooney and Ricky Horton. I'm Mike Claiborne, and what a fun road trip the Cardinals had, and there's just so much positive momentum going on right now with this ball club, Ricky and John, that this is going to be a fun series.
1: I love the road trip. In fact, let's go back to Atlanta and Chicago, do it again. I mean, that's how much fun it was. I mean, you win two out of three against good teams. There's a good vibe that goes along with that. Of course, it was a holiday weekend in Chicago on top of that. But, man, it was just as fun as it gets. And this team, you know, that's a word. How many times have we used that word, John, when we talk about this team, fun? I just think that's what they are, and they're providing some fun for us.
2: And when they win as a team.
1: Yeah.
2: Everybody seems to contribute one way or another, and it was the lower part of the lineup, the upper part of the lineup. Everybody got into the mix in Friday's game. 17 runs against the Cubs after they demolished the San Diego Padres 2 days before that.
0: Well, throw in the fact that the Cardinals hung 11 on the Braves the night before.
2: Yeah.
0: Just things, and I said to Ali today, his new favorite four-letter word is slug.
1: Yeah.
0: I mean, it's one of those things that he's always hoped for that. But, man, this is a trip where everybody, as John mentioned, everybody made a contribution some way, shape, or form.
1: Yeah, they had more slug in that 24-hour period than they did sleep. I mean, definitely slugged more than slept. But it was fun to watch that. And, you know, Ollie was talking not only about that because he loves the three-run homer. He's got the Earl Weaver gene. I mean, that's what he loves to see the most. And, of course, you win when you get three-run homers. That's just a fact. That's the way it is. But he was also talking to all of us today about just what Mason Wynn did when Alec Burleson stole second base, got the tell, took off with two strikes, was apologetic about it later that he took so long to take off because he knew what that was the situation he put Mason into. Mason takes a strike, and here's what Ollie was telling us, and I thought it was just brilliant. It was that, look, you can argue that that wasn't the best baseball thing for Mason Wynn to do, but I don't care. That was the best teammate thing to do, and where we are as a team, that to me trumps it. And I agree with him 100%. That was a really fun moment.
0: You know, and you think about that, John. This time last year, I'm not sure if that play would have taken place or someone would have been that thoughtful.
1: No.
0: And it's one of those things where we're seeing the actual growth of this ball club in so many different areas. And it's little things like that that creates the execution that you say, all right, this team is moving in the right direction.
2: Well, there's so many people contributing. And what I was talking about a moment ago with team wins, having Fermin play as well as he's played. And it was too bad he had the two hiccups yesterday, the throwing error, and he didn't come up to meet the throw from Walker that could have saved a run. And who knows, may have made a big difference toward the end instead of being down two. The

0: If you guys weren't familiar with the Milwaukee Brewers on Monday, I guarantee you'll know all about them by Thursday.
1: We'll know where they went to high school, their English teacher in the seventh grade. I mean, we're going to know a lot about them.
0: This is insane. And this is a really, really good team. And, you know, you think about them and you look at their numbers offensively and they're just, But when you look at their pitching, you say, well, wait a minute.
1: That's the wow factor.
0: And that's the X factor. And this
2: Ricky, how have they been able to get these guys to pitch? Drew Rahm picking up a win against
1: yesterday.
2: Arizona.
1: Yeah. Well, I mean, it is amazing. They have a factory going. What they're really good at doing, and, you know, we can say that about their lefty that we're going to see tomorrow, Harrison. But they are really good at identifying guys that they can make better with one little tweak. And I don't know. I'm not sure what that secret sauce is, but yeah, I'm sure analytics are involved. I'm sure a lot of video and a lot of film and a lot of scouting, all that comes into play. But they're identifying guys, including the pitcher today that they also got from the Red Sox. He's in their rotation right now, and he's doing pretty well. They do get a lot of injuries, so they also have to be deep.
0: So you're inferring that they are the Dr. Ruth of baseball pitching?
1: They might be.
2: Interesting.
1: You might be right on that.
0: I'll let you investigate that. We have five games to figure it out.
1: We'll come up with some more analogies before it's over.
0: All right, folks, come on down to the ballpark. Cardinals and the Milwaukee Brewers for five, and we have a great weather. We have great players. We have an all-star in Jordan Walker. It's all going to take place here at the ballpark. We'd love for you to come down. For Ricky Horton and the voice of the Cardinals, John Rooney, I'm Mike Claiborne, and we are inside the ballpark at Busch Stadium.
3: 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We'll hear from Jordan Walker, the All-Star, sits down with Mike Claiborne. That's in just a moment. 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

0: lead. So we'll see what happens over the next 4 days and these five games being played in 4 days. Again, a doubleheader going to be coming up tomorrow. Pitching matchup, Dustin May against Shane Drohan. Ricky Horton's going to have much more on that matchup, and then he'll also pass along the starting lineups for both teams. He'll be alongside the voice of the Cardinals, John Rooney. Hopefully, we're hearing from Mike Claiborne at the end of the game. That means there's a start of the game interview. I'll talk to you one way or another afterwards. It's the Cardinals and the Brewers. It's next on the Cardinals Radio Network, powered by Graybar.
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7: Welcome to St. Louis Cardinals baseball from Busch Stadium, downtown St. Louis. The Cardinals are back in town, and what a series we have for you beginning tonight. It's going to be the Cardinals and the Milwaukee Brewers. They've got an extra game, actually, in this series with a doubleheader tomorrow. So the teams will play five games in 4 days. The Brewers have a record of 55-33. They sit atop the Central Division. They're 22 games over 500 for the first time this year. The Cardinals are at 47-41. They're in third place, 7.5 games back. The Brewers won 2 out of 3 against Arizona. And the Cardinals took 2 out of 3 against Chicago after winning 2 out of 3 in Atlanta as well. This is Ricky Horton. I'll be alongside the voice of the Cardinals, John Rooney, Jim Jackson, our producer engineer, Mike Claiborne with us. Glad to have him part of our broadcast as well. And we're glad you're with us. The Cardinals hopefully will start out well against the very good pitching staff for the Brewers. They're the best staff in the National League. They have the lowest ERA. Their opponent's batting average is .219. They have the best starting staff ERA. I mean, they're just good. They get a bunch of punch-outs. The Cardinals are going to go with Dustin May today. But the big hit yesterday, let's talk about that. Jordan Walker, elected an All-Star, and he celebrated, really celebrated the weekend. He had a very good weekend. He was on base twice yesterday, and also in the sixth inning, he hit this three-run home run, 409 feet.
8: On the pitch, Walker swings, and he hits it deep.
6: That goes to left field. It's a gunner!

0: all-star, gives the Cardinals a 3-2 lead in the sixth inning, tagging the reliever Ferguson.
1: Walker will be back in the lineup here today, and he will be in the third spot. Well, let's take a look at those starting pitchers one more time. It is Dustin May going for the Cardinals. Shane Drouin is a left-hander. He's going to go for the Milwaukee Brewers. May will be making start number 17. He's 5-6 with a 4.80 ERA. Last time out, he got hit by a line drive. Actually had a rough start. Went two-thirds of an inning. That's it. Gave up five hits, five runs, and walked a couple of batters. And that was, unfortunately, a rough start for him. And he's back again on shorter day's rest, but we'll see how many pitches he can throw today. So the Cardinals' hopes are in Dustin May. They're going to be changing some things with their rotation this week because there's a ton of games. So it's May up against Shane Drouin. May, by the way, is 0-1 against Milwaukee in two games with a 2.08 ERA. First start against Milwaukee, he got hurt and went on the injured list. That was when he was with the Dodgers. But the start this year was seven innings, two hits, only one earned run, and nine punchouts. That came in May. Shane Drouin, start number eight. He has made two relief appearances against the Cardinals, and he has been pretty good. He pitched against the Reds, got a no decision his last time out. That was on Wednesday. He came over from the Red Sox. So there's your starters. We'll have the lineups after this.
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1: 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Let's go over our starting lineups here tonight. They're presented by Bet365, where winning is everything. Two very good teams, the Milwaukee Brewers atop the Central Division, and the Cardinals, who've played pretty well of late. The Cardinals really good against left-handed starters. They're 15-8, and they're up against one today. Pat Murphy has been the two-time manager of the year for Milwaukee. Here's his lineup for game one. Christian Yelich will lead off. He's going to be the DH. Jackson Churio will be in left field and bat second. 297 average for him. Bryce Terang, outstanding player, is the second baseman. He hits third. William Contreras will do the catching and hit next. And Jake Bauer's having a big year. He'll play first base and hit fifth. It'll be Garrett Mitchell in center field, Sal Frelick in right field. Cooper Pratt is the shortstop. He'll bat eighth. And David Hamilton, also coming over from Boston in that trade during the winter. He is really good at stealing bases. He has 18 of those. He'll play third and bat ninth. Oliver Marmol, fifth-year manager for the Cardinals, celebrated his 40th birthday on the road trip. Here's his lineup here tonight. J.J. Weatherholt will lead off and play second base. Yvonne Herrera is the DH. He bats second with Jordan Walker. His first all-star game selection will be in right field and bat next. He had four RBIs the last time we saw him. Nelson Velasquez will be in left field, so a lot of right-handers in the lineup today for Ollie, including Jose Fermin, who will play third base and bat fifth. Mason Wynn is the Cardinals' shortstop. Nathan Church will play center field. Three home runs on the road trip. for Churchy, and he played very good center field. Blaze Jordan has been out a couple of days. He'll play first base and hit eighth, and Pedro Pajes will be behind the plate. He threw out PCA in Chicago. So there's your lineups. First pitch, Cardinals Brewers comes up next.
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1: We are just about ready for baseball here tonight. Dustin May is completing his warm-up tosses. He's thrown a couple out of the stretch to finish up his 8 to 10 tosses. And the throw from Pajes down to second base, true and online as always. And the ball goes around the infield. And tonight's first pitch, sponsored by Rawlings, the official baseball of Major League Baseball. It's the Cardinals and the Brewers. And it's the first of five, covering 4 days. A lot of good baseball ahead of us here, and let's hope the Cardinals can win a series. They've won two in a row on the road against two very tough teams, and they've got a tough one here today as they are 22 games over 500. We're ready for the first pitch. That means it's time for me to pass it to the voice of the Cardinals, John Rooney.
14: All right, thank you, Ricky. Here's the windup by Dustin May, the tall right-hander with a high leg kick. The first pitch of the game taken outside by Christian Yelich. 6:45 for our first pitch tonight, and 83 degrees here in St. Louis. Yelich swings and hits that foul out of play down the left field line. We have the wind blowing from left to right field. And the right field area, a sun field. Jordan Walker is standing in the shadow of one of the light standards right now. The pitch to Yelich. He takes high from May.
1: At least he's not in the fog.
14: No, he's not in the fog like Saturday night. And for May, he couldn't get out of the way of a line drive by Dominic Smith that hit him just above the foot, hit near the ankle, and carried him down the right field line for a three-run double. Here's the pitch. A swing and a miss. Yelich has a 2-2 count. We're just getting started at Busch Stadium, the first of five games between the Cardinals and the Milwaukee Brewers. The windup, and May with a 2-2 pitch. A tap foul.
1: Looking back to that series when Milwaukee was here in St. Louis back in May, we saw Libertor up against Mizorowski in that series. And McGreevy pitched against Kyle Harrison, who's had quite a season, but also Dustin May. He was outstanding, 9 punch-outs, no walks. But we didn't really see too much of Yelich and Churio in the early going.
14: Here's a swing and a miss. May strikes out Yelich, and that's a good start coming off the two-thirds of an inning in a no-decision Thursday at Atlanta. He left after being hit by the line drive and giving up five runs on five hits. If the first batter is any indication, it's a lot like that great game he had in Milwaukee where he took a no-hitter into the eighth inning.
1: You can typically tell early on, can't you? I mean, when the stuff is good, the ball is kind of jumping out of his hand. It certainly did there against Yelich.
14: Here's a check swing and a ball high. Jackson Churio. Churio came back to the Milwaukee Brewers after missing action from the 26th of March up until that first game of the series here at Busch Stadium between these two teams. And he came right out hitting the pitch outside for a ball, getting extra base hits in the series. That goes back to the 4th of May when Leahy beat Patrick. O'Brien picked up the save. Here's the windup by Dustin May. The pitch. Churio takes a strike.
1: In that first game that Churio was back, all he did is double, single, single, walk, and double. That's it.
14: Yeah, welcome back.
1: That's a he had a fractured left hand, which you never know. Is that hand sound? I mean, how's he going to feel? Is it going to be 100%? Well, he sure was.
14: Churio with a 2-1 count. One out, nobody on. May with the pitch. Outside, ball three, 3-1. May with the sign. Pajes puts down the target. Three balls and a strike, one out. The sidestep, high leg kick, and the pitch. That's hit hard right to Weatherholt playing up the middle. He didn't have to move. Churio hit the ball right to him, and Weatherholt throws out Churio. Two up, two down. Bryce Terang is up, and he's on an eight-game hitting streak. 14 out of 37 with a homer, four runs scored, and four RBIs.
1: Interesting thing about May is 25% of his strikeouts have come in the first inning of games, so he comes right out blazing as he's had 20 of the 79 in inning number one.
14: The pitch on the way, a swing and a foul from the left-handed batting Bryce Terang. Terrific second baseman for Milwaukee. He comes in batting 268, 88 hits, 62 runs scored, 20 doubles, 3 triples, 12 home runs, and 51 RBIs. And he can pick it at second base. They play him to pull on the infield, the opposite in the outfield. The right field corner is unguarded, and there's a tap foul off to the right. And that's fielded by their first base coach, Spencer Allen. Matt Erickson is coaching over at third for manager Pat Murphy.
1: This team feel to you that they've got seven or eight Brendan Donovans in their lineup? I mean, they're not Shohei Ohtani's, but they're really good players everywhere.
14: The 0-2 pitch. Taken high, one ball, two strikes. Well, they have a lot of versatility. They have guys who can hit the ball all over the park, and they run. Do they ever? 84 stolen bases, caught 27 times. The opponents have 31 steals against them, caught 20. By their all-star catcher, William Contreras. The pitch, a foul ball back to the screen.
1: And they're really good defensively at the right positions, too, at the catching position with Contreras, Terang up the middle, and Mitchell in center, and Frelick in right. I mean, these are all really good defenders.
14: And Gary Sanchez is their other catcher. Tonight, it's Contreras behind the plate, hitting cleanup. He's waiting on deck. May would like to face him in the second inning. Two outs and a pitch timer violation against Dustin May. It's a 2-2 count on Bryce Terang. Terang, a left-handed batter. He's from Corona, California. Holds the bat straight up and down. The pitch to him. Slowly hit to the second baseman. Weatherholt charges. Throws quickly to first. He had to put a little more on that flip than he first expected, but he retires Terang. 1-2-3 go the Brewers, and the Cardinals are coming up at Busch Stadium.
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14: It's J.J. Weatherholt leading off the Cardinals' first inning. And the Cardinals are facing Shane Drouin. Drouin from Fort Lauderdale, Florida, deals, and the lefty throws strike one over at the knees. Drouin was acquired from Boston, along with left-handed pitching Kyle Harrison, and David Hamilton is playing third base. The pitch taken for a ball, 1-1 on Weatherholt. Andrew Monasterio, Caleb Durbin. They went on to Boston, among other considerations in the deal, and there's strike two to Weatherholt. Weatherholt has hit safely his last four games, 8 out of 18. Drouin, a no decision Wednesday against the Reds. The lefty's pitch. Strike called on the outside corner. Weatherholt thought about challenging. He just turns and walks back to the dugout. Here is Ivan Herrera. The Cardinals don't have to wait very long for Drouin. Ivan Herrera, 0 for his last 5, 6 out of his last 27. See if he can get on base for Jordan Walker, batting in the number 3 spot. The pitch, that swung on and fouled just below us. If you're a Cardinals fan, you know there's nothing like baseball in St. Louis, and nothing beats 60-cent sippers and on the run the day after the Cardinals score 6. The one strike pitch, and that is popped up. Foul, right side, a play for the first baseman Bowers. He puts it away. And Herrera's 0 for his last 6. 2 outs in the Cardinal first inning. Jordan Walker has hit safely in 5 straight games, 6 out of his last 16, and covering 7 games, 7 for 22, 8 runs scored, 2 homers, 9 RBIs, 6 walks, and a .467 on-base percentage. Drouin with the sidestep, his pitch. Walker takes way inside, had to jackknife out of the way. The 94-mile-an-hour fastball. Drouin has hit one batter, and that covers 58 and a third innings. The 1-0 pitch. Down and in with a slider. 2 balls, no strikes. Walker hit his 20th home run of the year yesterday. Drove in four runs. He has 67 runs batted in. Going with the pitch. Taken low. Three balls, no strikes. The cleanup batter is Nelson Velasquez, and he's playing left field tonight.
1: You asked a question in our Inside the Park about how does Milwaukee do it. I think that's a great question. They really do a good job of developing pitching, don't they?
14: Here's ball four, down and away. A four-pitch walk. Jordan is a walker. Let's see what Velasquez can do. He's 0 for his last six. 2 out of 13 in his last seven games with a home run that he dropped over the center field fence in Atlanta on the road trip. Velasquez with three homers, nine runs batted in. Getting his chances to play mostly against left-handed pitching. Throw him with the pitch. A swing and a shot to third, right next to the line and deep. Hamilton gets to it, throws low, and that's picked by Bowers. By guarding the line, Velasquez is denied extra bases. The Cardinals leave Walker on. We played one, no score with Milwaukee.
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14: Right-hander Dustin May is getting set to face William Contreras, and he's going to the All-Star game this year along with Mizorowski from Milwaukee and Jordan Walker for the Cardinals. The pitch over for a strike to the right-handed batting catcher. Used to be with Atlanta. Wilson's brother has nine home runs, 51 RBIs, batting 295. He's six for his last 27. Holds the bat high over his head. Dustin May into the windup and the one strike pitch. And that is grounded to the left side. Fermin fields and throws in time.
26: Did he break that bat?
14: That's a broken bat.
26: Well, I think he did, so I'm going to make the decision that he broke it, whether it broke or not.
14: Boy, it broke.
26: Because that broken bat, that definitely happened, means that another tree gets planted, John, by Focal Point and Cardinals Care.
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14: Here's a sweeper taken down and in by Jake Bowers, left-handed batter, 16 home runs, 54 RBIs, batting 266. Right-handed pitcher Dustin May, left-handed batting Jake Bowers. They play him to pull on the infield. The pitch, that swung on and smoked through the infield into right center, backhanded by Jordan Walker. There's the first hit from Milwaukee. Quite a few Milwaukee fans in attendance here. And I think many of them are Cooper Pratt family and friends.
26: Well, we've got a friend that is involved in the Cardinals fantasy camp that just texted me that he's sitting right next to a couple of his high school teachers. Now, he grew up in Mississippi, so that's still a bit of a track to come here, but they're rooting for him, and they're apparently right below us.
14: Garrett Mitchell, the center fielder, is 10 for his last 23. Mike Bowers, a left-handed batter in the infield at double play depth. May with the pitch. Taken for a ball just inside. Pedro Pajes is catching. Blaze Jordan is holding at first base against Bowers. Bowers has five steals in six attempts. Weatherholt playing about halfway between first